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5: Good morning, Alana McIntyre here with the latest. Three people have died in a horrific head-on in Sydney South after a car crossed a concrete barrier into oncoming traffic at San Susie. Officers say they attended a home in Guymere Bay just after midnight following a concern for welfare, but the 42-year-old man left the property as police arrived. A short time later, his car was involved in the crash at San Susie. Police say between 20 to 40 people were there when police arrived, trying to help.
6: Yeah, well, it seems to me, from what I understand, that some of the bystanders rushed over to offer assistance, what minimal assistance they could offer in the circumstances, unfortunately. The engine bay of one of the vehicles had caught a light, from what I'm told, and they are assisted with putting that out.
5: A baby and a young woman have died south of Port Douglas in Queensland following a three-car collision on the Captain Cook Highway. Another woman in her 20s has critical injuries. Seven people are facing serious drug charges over their alleged involvement in a meth trafficking syndicate following a series of raids in Melbourne's east, police seizing guns, drugs and cash from homes and storage units. Three people are on the run after a terrifying home invasion in Adelaide. Masked men allegedly breaking into an elderly man's home around 1 a.m, leaving him with head injuries. Huge swells are pounding parts of Queensland's coast, and SpaceX has launched its biggest Starship yet, the mega rocket blasting off from Texas this morning. In the NRL, the Bulldogs have broken their losing streak with a 30-20 win over the Storm. Canterbury Bankstown were facing a sixth straight loss. Melbourne coach Craig Bellamy says the second half was frustrating.
7: We spent a lot of time up coming off our try line, so with all due respect, it's nothing new, to be quite honest. Our second halves have been really poor.
5: While Frio recorded a 10th straight win, defeating the Saints by 30 points at Optus Stadium.
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8: 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Partly cloudy with a chance of showers and a top of 24 today. Tomorrow looks like showers and 24 with an overnight low of 17. And Monday and Tuesday expect showers and tops of 25.
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0: 91.1 Hot FM is the biggest hits and the best throwbacks. How you going? It's Doc here today. Alex Warren and Ella Henderson carry you home. Yeah, before that, some Green Day as well, as we threw back with the classic Holiday. Hey, I tell you what, I would love to go on a holiday somewhere. Maybe Japan, maybe Greece again. That was awesome when we went there. We're giving you the chance to win this. It's a Go Global with around-the-world flights plus $15,000 in spending money up for grabs. It's around a $30,000 prize. This is incredible. 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It's called Around the World and 15K. And where would you go? We'd love to know.
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0: 91.1 Hot FM. It's the biggest hits and the best throwbacks. How are you going? It's Doc here today. I don't know about you, me and my wife have completely different tastes in television shows. When I'm watching The Boys and what else, multiple other shows that she's not interested in, she's watching shows like Off Campus and Emily in Paris on Netflix. Well, I've got some good and bad news. Good for me, because Emily in Paris is going into its final season, season 6. Bad for her, because Emily in Paris is going into its final season, season 6. It does turn out, though, that she's going to be, they're filming at the moment in Greece, so it looks like there's going to be a bit of a change of direction. I think they were in Italy for part of it. I don't know. I watched it over the edge of my Nintendo Switch while she was watching it. I was more focused on Mario Kart. But yeah, this one looks like they're heading to Greece for the final season, the 6th and final season of Emily in Paris. So I think we'll see a lot of Emily in Paris parties going on around the Sunshine Coast.
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0: This is totally ridiculous, Olivia. we'll stick around. 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

0: 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It's the biggest hits and the best throwbacks as we close in on 11, a news update just moments away. 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
3: No accidents or breakdowns on the roads around the coast. The Sunshine Motorway is slowing up through Mountain Creek, both eastbound and westbound. A bit of bank back on Malulabar Road into Sugar Road, eastbound direction at Budrum. And we've got the road closures in Noosaville with the Marathon, Hilton Terrace and Gympie Terrace among them. 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
7: Hi there, Alana McIntyre here with the latest. The Energy Minister says he doesn't believe fuel rationing will be needed as the government plans for the worst-case scenario. It comes as the International Energy Agency warns oil markets could enter the red zone by August. Chris Bowen says he's been in talks with the IEA director, but he remains positive.
8: To get us through coming weeks and months as we're waiting for this international situation to sort itself out. I'm not envisaging fuel rationing as being likely. Obviously, we've developed a four-stage plan with the states. We're currently at stage two.
7: Between 20 and 40 bystanders rushed in and tried to help save three people killed in a horrific head-on in Sydney South overnight. Officers called to a concern for welfare at Guymere Bay say a 42-year-old left the property as they arrived in an Audi before they could speak to him. Superintendent Graham Hibbs says police believe the vehicle was travelling at considerable speed when it crossed a barrier at San Susie, hitting a car coming the other way around midnight.
9: The circumstances of what have occurred last night, from what I understand, are horrific and tragic. We really feel for the families of all three persons who were involved in this incident and their loved ones. Don't think there were many cars on the road at that time, and extremely unlucky for the people involved.
7: Guns, gold and about $750,000 worth of meth have been uncovered during raids in Melbourne's east. Warnings are in place along the coast of Queensland due to dangerous swells. And SpaceX has successfully launched its mega rocket from Texas this morning. The Bulldogs have turned things around, breaking their losing streak, downing the Storm 30-20 last night. Coach Cam Seraldo says the Canterbury Bankstown side have been working on blocking out outside noise.
10: You know, it becomes quite debilitating for young guys. So what we've done really well, I think, is try and, you know, focus on the opinions that matter within our four walls.
7: And in AFL, Essendon coach Brad Scott says it's hard to talk about positives as they fall to bottom place. They were defeated by the Tigers by 18 points.
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11: 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Partly cloudy with a chance of showers and a top of 24 today. Tomorrow looks like showers and 24 with an overnight low of 17. And Monday and Tuesday expect showers and tops of 25.
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0: 91.1 Hot FM. It's the biggest hits, the best throwbacks with Miles Smith. How are you going? It's Doc here for you today. I mentioned a bit earlier that my wife had been watching Emily in Paris, but also this show called Off Campus. If you haven't heard about it, it's a show that is taking the world by storm at the moment. If you flick on TikTok or Instagram or whatever your social media preference is, there's generally a clip from the show. It's on Prime. And based on the massively popular book series by L. Kennedy, Off Campus is, it's one of those rare TV shows that is based on a book but is as good as the book. It's a college soap opera based around hockey. But it's worth checking out. Everyone I know that's into that sort of thing really, really likes it. If you haven't seen it yet, Off Campus, it's one to look out for and add to your binge list.
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0: 91.1 Hot FM is the biggest hits and the best throwbacks. Goanna, back to 1982 with Solid Rock. Hey, this is awesome. We're giving you the chance to go to the movies and check out the Masters of the Universe film. Everyone's been walking around calling it He-Man. It's called Masters of the Universe. He-Man is a character within that universe. I used to collect the toys when I was a kid. I had so many of them, and I don't know what my mum did with them when we moved out. I wish we still had them. I had the one, there was a red one, and it connected and disconnected. It was called Modulok, which was cool. But they're all back. They're all back in this movie. It looks amazing. You're going to see Mechanek and Ram Man and all the rest of them, Trapjaw. So many memories. And, of course, based on the original, not based on that 1987 movie with Dolph Lundgren, but actually based on the original cartoon series from the 80s, which was basically just invented to sell the toys. But sell the toys, it did.
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0: 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News update just moments away. Ed Sheeran to come, some Jimmy Eat World as well. But let's check the latest in traffic conditions.
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3: The Sunshine Motorway is still slowing up through Mountain Creek for the eastbound run. We've got

0: northbound through Coochin Creek just before the Roys Road overpass, and a breakdown southbound around the same area too. Absolutely everything is on sale at Freedom. 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It's Mark with the latest traffic on 91.1 Hot FM.
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10: Hi there, Alana McIntyre here with the latest. The Energy Minister admits fuel rationing could be used in a worst-case scenario, but Chris Bowen remains optimistic, saying the government has worked on creating a buffer.
11: Get us through coming weeks and months as we're waiting for this international situation to sort itself out. I'm not envisaging fuel rationing as being likely. Obviously, we've developed a four-stage plan with the states. We're currently at stage two.
10: The International Energy Agency is warning that oil markets could enter the red zone by August. A 48-year-old man's been arrested in Queensland by the state's Joint Counter-Terrorism Team and is due to face court today. Police have charged the man from Bowenville after he allegedly uploaded a number of concerning posts online. A 42-year-old is one of three dead after a horrific head-on in Sydney South overnight. Police say a vehicle was travelling at considerable speed when it crossed over a barrier and into a car, killing all three occupants. Officers say they were called to a home in Guymere Bay after a concern for welfare for the 42-year-old, who left in a white Audi that was later involved in the crash at San Susie. Virginia Giuffre's family say they have hope as former Prince Andrew is investigated by police over sexual misconduct allegations, a development sparked by the release of US Department of Justice files related to Jeffrey Epstein.

0: Andrew Mountbatten Windsor has always strongly denied the claims. And coastal warnings have been issued along much of Queensland and into northern New South Wales for dangerous swells. Jacob Preston tried to play on after breaking his arm in the first 10 minutes as the Bulldogs broke their losing streak, defeating the Storm 30-20. Craig Bellamy no longer surprised.
1: Wish I was, but, yeah. Yeah, you know, a few injuries that probably is. You know, we, I think the six against were 5-0, whatever, that sort of, but just our, to repeat what's been happening a lot, you know, at the start of the second half. We're aware of it, but you know, we can't seem to fix it.
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3: 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Monday and Tuesday expect showers and tops of 25.
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0: 91.1 Hot FM. It's the biggest hits and the best throwbacks. How you going? It's Doc here for you today. This is an unusual list that got released during the week. It's which is the most burgled city in Australia. And I had to look, like, because I clicked on it straight away and I was like, where is the Sunshine Coast? Because I feel like it's in the news every day that some place has been broken into, or, you know, someone, a house invasion of some sort, a burglary. Sunshine Coast sits out of 15 places in Australia at number 11. Oh, I thought that was really surprising. Burglary rate per 100,000 people is 948, apparently. So it's got a pretty high safety score. The top ranked places, I'll give you the top five. The Gold Coast in at number 5. Geelong in Victoria at number 4. Darwin at number 3. Townsville at number 2. Yeah, I can see that. The number one burgled place on the planet, in Australia, I should say, is Cairns. Cairns has a safety score of 37. It's low. Yeah. There you go. You can check out the full story now at 911hotfm.com.au.
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0: 91.1 Hot FM is the biggest hits and the best throwbacks. Somba 12 to 12. Did you see? I watched a video recently where this Smashing Pumpkins got on stage. That's so cool. And they've just announced a new tour too. Only the US though, but they're doing Melancholy and the Infinite Sadness, the full album, the double album. So yeah, that's going to be massive. So hopefully they turn around and bring that to Australia as well. Big events coming up for you. Ladies Oaks Day is happening on May 29. I can't wait for this. This is going to be massive. The gates open at 12. First race is at 2:04 and the last race with the party afterwards, of course, 6:25, and the party will with Will Sparks performing. It's going to be awesome. It's going to be such a huge day. Can't wait to see you there. Make sure you get your tickets though.
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3: Afternoon southerly winds averaging about 20 knots across coast beaches. There is between 1.5 and 2 metres of east-south-easterly swell at about 12-second intervals. The next tide's a high tide at 2:15. 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

0: 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Doc here, getting closer to 1 o'clock and a news update just moments away. Music from the Red Hot Chili Peppers as we throw back inside the next 15 minutes and some Taylor Swift coming up as well.
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6: I'm John Fabris. Polling for the Financial Review shows One Nation would win up to 59 seats if a federal election was held now and become the official opposition. The coalition all but wiped out. As the Labor government's popularity slides from its capital gains tax changes, today Minister Chris Bowen holds firm.
7: The aspiration to own your own home is at the core of the Australian aspiration. This government is tackling that issue. And yes, that will sometimes be controversial.
6: Former Prince Andrew faces a more wide ranging investigation beyond the Epstein files, now involving financial crime officers. Royal biographer Robert Hardman expects the family to keep Andrew in isolation.
8: He won't be seen at any sort of family gatherings in the foreseeable future. It's really a lonely internal exile.
6: And 274 climbers have conquered Mount Everest in a single day, setting a new record for the southern route. One of them was an 18-year-old Melbourne student, becoming the youngest Aussie ever to reach the summit.
9: The Storm surrendering a lead against the Bulldogs to go down 30-20 in their NRL clash in Sydney. Coach Craig Bellamy admitting they've been shaky in second halves this season.
10: We ain't getting run down, we're getting steamrolled. But I say we've always, pride ourselves on, if we get a lead, we'll protect it. And we'll protect it hard and with a bit of ferocity, but we're just sort of, laying down belly up.
9: North Melbourne and the Gold Coast kicking off AFL Super Saturday at Marvel Stadium. The Suns aren't risking Jamara Ugal-Hagen. He's been given until the bye to recover from an ankle injury he suffered in Darwin. Sam Closey and Ben Long have been named. A bruising dream time at the G for Richmond and Essendon with seven players injured. The Bombers bore the brunt in the 18-point loss of the Tigers. Captain Andy McGrath hospitalised with a broken jaw. Archie May hurting his ribs. Fremantle defeated St Kilda 104-74 to notch a club record 10th win in a row. And the ACT Brumbies clinching a 21-14 win over the New South Wales Waratahs in their Super Rugby encounter. That's sport. I'm Harrison Preen.
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11: 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Monday and Tuesday.

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0: 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It's the biggest hits and the best throwbacks. 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At the moment, we're doing the $1,000 Fuel Frenzy. You'll see it there, right there on the homepage. 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It's pretty cool. We're going to throw back soon with In Excess back to 1987. That's next.
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0: 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It's the biggest hits of the best throwbacks. Doc here with Miley Cyrus, Wrecking Ball. She used to go out with the Hemsworth. It wasn't this one, though. I'm sure she knows him. Chris Hemsworth has accidentally turned one humble Australian supermarket fruit into the hottest snack on the planet. Yeah, people are rushing, apparently, to Coles and Woolworths to buy all their plums. He announced recently that that's what he snacks on. He likes to snack on plums. Everyone's expecting this expensive health food product, that, you know, fancy protein food or something. But no, it turns out Chris just loves a plum. So there you go. Go out and buy all the plums now. That's what's happening. Apparently the supermarket shelves are just empty of all plums at the moment. If you can't find them, blame Chris Hemsworth. 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
1: Nearly 40 years since He-Man was at the cinemas in Maroochydore. 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

0: 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It's the biggest hits and the best throwbacks. Doc here as we get closer to 2. News update just moments away. Sabrina Carpenter coming up with the music. And also Beyonce. Stick around for that inside the next 10 minutes.
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5: I'm John Fabris. Federal election now would see One Nation oust the coalition to become the opposition in new polling. Results in the Financial Review also show Labor would be relegated to minority government as its capital gains tax changes prove unpopular. Minister Chris Bowen.
6: Always going to be a controversial budget. When you're undertaking big tax reforms, there's always going to be some people are upset by that.
5: A cold and wet spells to be felt in large areas of the nation in coming days. Downfalls currently centred on the New South Wales coast. The Bureau's Jonathan Howe telling the ABC a front bringing showers to SA's western centre will spread.
7: From tomorrow, we'll start to see that rain building further east. So Adelaide, Melbourne as well, we'll see showers picking up later in the day.
5: And 40,000 people are under evacuation orders in Southern California due to the likelihood of a leak from a hazardous chemical tank exploding at Garden Grove. It's 60 kilometres south of downtown LA and only 1.5 k's from Disneyland's two theme parks.
8: The Bulldogs have snapped their 5-game losing streak with a comeback 30-20 win over the Storm at Accor Stadium. Coach Cameron Seraldo says they maintained a positive mindset during their rough patch.
9: The outside noise, you know, becomes quite debilitating for young guys. So what we've done really well, I think, is try and, you know, focus on what the opinions that matter within our four walls.
8: The Dragons hunting their first win of the season later this arvo against the New Zealand Warriors in Cogra, while Manly tackles the Titans tonight at Brookie. Live AFL at Marvel Stadium, where at last check it's the Suns leading the Roos by 24 in the first quarter. A historic day at the MCG. Pies veteran Scott Pendlebury to line up in his record 433rd game against West Coast. The 38-year-old moving past Brent Harvey. Geelong and Sydney doing battle at the Cattery, and it's Port Adelaide versus Carlton tonight at the Oval. Auckland and Sydney FC preparing to meet in tonight's A-League Grand Final at a sold-out Mount Smart Stadium. And in supercars, Chas Mostert launching from pole position in Tassie for the opening race of the weekend. That's sport. I'm Harrison Freed.
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10: 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Monday and Tuesday expect showers and tops of 25.
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0: 91.1 Hot FM is the biggest hits and the best throwbacks. As a man who wears glasses, this excites me. Google are doing their own smart glasses. So you know how you can get the Meta Ray-Bans and all those? Well, Google are doing a pair of glasses that you'd actually wear. You know, like a lot of them, the smart glasses you see on the market, they're like super thick and they stick out from your face a lot. And so they just don't look good. But Google have teamed up with two very well-known brands, Warber Parker and Gentle Monster. They're the two brands. And they've created some fashionable-looking smart glasses. So they're going to have all the features like the Gemini AI and all the rest of it. You can take photos. A friend of mine actually got a pair of smart glasses. The reason he got them was because they just recently had a baby. He didn't want to be waving his phone in their face all the time taking photos. So he can do like calls with his mum overseas and she can see exactly what he sees. I think that that's a great use of the technology. But I'm excited that these Google glasses just look like normal wearable glasses.
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0: 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Hello, it is Ash and Liv here, back with Sunday Brunch this weekend.
1: We've got Scroll Stoppers and we've got a little new segment, Ashley, where I scroll down to 2011 on your Facebook to reveal some status posts.
0: This is totally ridiculous, Olivia. We'll stick around. We'll be doing that. Plus, I need to ask you about my daughter's imaginary friend. You're involved somehow. So find out all about that this Sunday from 8 here at 91.1 Hot FM.

0: 91.1 Hot FM's the biggest hits, the best throwbacks. Eric Carmen back to 1988 with Hungry Eyes. It's a song he actually didn't want to do. He had this really bad feeling about it because, and not because the song's not any good, the song's great. He loved the song. It was because he was doing it for the Dirty Dancing soundtrack and he felt that soundtrack music was a place music went to die. So he was so wrong. That song became a mega hit back in 1988. Eric Carmen, Hungry Eyes. Stick around, got Kelly Clarkson next.
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0: 91.1 Hot FM is the biggest hits and the best throwbacks. 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
7: I'm John Fabris. One Nation's on track to unseat the Coalition as the new federal opposition. In polling just released by the Financial Review, Labor would be diminished to minority government. Meanwhile, Minister Chris Bowen today commented on a backlash to Labor's recent budget.
8: The government knew that. You can't not tackle big reforms that are important for intergenerational equity and giving younger Australians a fair go.
7: Garden Grove and surrounds in Southern California are under evacuation orders on the expectation of flammable and toxic chemical tank will explode or gush out in a leak. Orange County's health officer.
9: It can cause significant irritation in the lungs, the nasal passages.
7: And as autumn winds down, comes a shift to wet and chilly conditions for large areas. Jonathan Howard, the Bureau's forecasting showers pressing from SA's west to Adelaide and Melbourne tomorrow.
10: Into Monday, a very broad area of low pressure developing across the southeast. It does mean we are expecting quite a lot of patchy rain all the way from the east coast over to the interior of the country.
11: Dragons dialed into their NRL clash with the in-form Warriors in Cogra. The Red V searching for a breakthrough victory. Interim coach Dean Young taking positives out of their recent performance with Penrith.
12: We made Penrith kick inside their half 11 times the other day, which is the most for a long, long time. They're very good at the grind, and I felt like we held our gloves up in that part of the field. Warriors are going to do the same. They got their style of footy, which isn't too dissimilar to Penrith.
11: New South Wales training in Gosford in preparation for Wednesday's Origin Series opener against Queensland in Sydney. Cam Murray to make his first appearance for the Blues since 2024 and is keen to make up for lost time.
13: You don't really know how much you miss something until it's gone. I think that's never more true for somebody that, for someone like me who sat out of the game and watching on, it was always hard, and so it makes you miss everything, the good and the bad bits.
11: AFL Suns dialing up the heat on North Melbourne, leading by 38 a short time ago in the third term at Marvel. And George Russell qualifying ahead of Mercedes teammate Kimi Antonelli for F1 sprint race in Canada. Aussie Oscar Piastri to start fourth. That's sport. I'm Harrison Pree.
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14: 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Sunday looks like showers and a top of 24 with an overnight low of 17. Monday and Tuesday expect showers and tops of 25.
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0: 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That's and 15K, yeah. It's a $30,000 prize, and the possibilities are endless. 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Like, you're not eating the proper Italian delicious food. 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

0: 91.1 Hot FM is the biggest hits, the best throwbacks, and Doc here for you today. Mandy Moore has been in the news a lot lately because she had a massive bust up, best friend bust up, in fact, with Hilary Duff and a couple of other people as well. They were calling it a toxic mum group bust up. Yeah, and she wrote an essay on it and everything. Did not hold back. 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

0: 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Doc here as we get closer to 4. A news update just moments away. Then Dylan's in with the iHeart Countdown. He's filling in for Mikey at the moment. I'll catch up with him as well. I'm going to be talking all the latest gaming, and I've been playing a lot this week. Forza Horizon 6 came out, the car racing game, and also Lego Batman Legacy of the Dark Knight. And I'll give you the full rundown on both games. That's inside the iHeart Countdown next.
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5: I'm John Fabris. One Nation would easily replace the coalition as the opposition if a federal election were held now, in new polling appearing today in the Financial Review. It found Pauline Hanson's party would win up to 59 seats and Labor at risk of falling into minority government. A tank holding a highly flammable and toxic chemical on the brink of exploding or spewing out is unfolding at Orange County in California. Their fire boss is urging 40,000 people comply with an evacuation order.
6: It's a respiratory irritant. It can start off very mild, but it can progress to a point where, yes, you would probably require hospitalization, if not more.
5: And history's largest and most powerful rocket was launched by Elon Musk's SpaceX. It ended its hour-long flight when it exploded into the Indian Ocean as planned. Former NASA astronaut Steve Robinson telling NBC it was momentous.
7: What we just witnessed is something the human race hasn't actually seen before, a 400-foot rocket with 18 million pounds of thrust. So very, very impressive.
8: The Dragons and the Warriors to resume round 12 of the NRL this afternoon in Kogarah. Our league expert Corey Oates says the Dragons are on struggle street.
9: I've said this, I can't back the Dragons because I've said they probably won't win, so I'm going the Warriors.
8: Well, Manly tackles the Titans tonight at Brookvale Oval. Live AFL at Marvel. At last check, Gold Coast leads North Melbourne by 13 points in the final quarter. Scott Pendlebury enjoying the build-up to his games record against West Coast at the MCG. The Pies champions surpassing Brent Harvey with his 433rd clash, telling Fox Footy he's stuck to a relaxed routine.
10: Yeah, today's been really normal. Mum and Dad stayed over last night and, yeah, just pretty much played a bit of PlayStation this morning with my son, Sonic Olympics, and lost the rugby sevens to him, so copped that from him this morning. But, yeah, pretty cruisy day.
8: Sydney takes on Geelong, while Port Adelaide to host Carlton in tonight's clash. In Super Rugby, Queensland Reds leading Moana Pacifica 26-12 in the second half, and Sydney FC to face Auckland in this evening's A-League Decider at Mount Smart Stadium. That's sport. I'm Harrison Freeve.
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11: 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Monday and Tuesday expect showers and tops of 25.
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15: Oh yeah, and we are on. We are on for the iHeart countdown right across the country for your Saturday afternoon. Dylan in for Mikey this week. He's got a couple of well-deserved weeks off, but he will be back. But we're going to keep things pretty much normal. I'm talking counting down the biggest 20 songs that you put your thumbs up to on the iHeart app. We'll get you across all the latest entertainment news and also check in with Doki Darko for all the latest in gaming and tech. tech. But right

Now let's kick off this countdown with Miles Smith teaming up with Niall Horan. This is Drive Safe, and it's in at number 20 on the iHeart Countdown right across the country.

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1: For a video game series entirely obsessed with global car culture, it is genuinely baffling that it took 6 attempts to finally book a ticket to Japan. So we're talking about the undisputed birthplace of modern drifting, a country where the automotive scene is practically a religion. Well, the wait is over. Forza Horizon 6 has arrived, and it brings the festival to a beautifully condensed, stylish version of Japan. But here's the real story. It's not just the most expansive map that Playground Games has built, it's the most believable. They haven't draped some racing routes over a mountain and called it a day. They have engineered a world that actually respects the car. For the first time in years, the environment feels like a genuine destination. You're not just speeding through it. You're discovering bespoke multi-story parking lots near the Tokyo docks and pulling into tiny parking bays outside rural convenience stores. There's even proper petrol stations scattered across the map again, unlike when they did Australia. Under the hood, the racing is as accessible as ever, but if you're using a steering wheel, you're going to immediately notice that the front end grip is much more planted. No more floating off the tarmac when you misjudge a mountain hairpin. They've also brought back the classic wristband progression system from the 2012 original, giving the campaign a much needed sense of structure and a proper end game. Add in the spectacular visuals, the frost forming on your windows, and the dangerously addictive tunnel acoustics, and it's clear that this isn't just a new map, it's a new standard for open world racing. Special shout out to the race against the giant mech. You don't get much more Japanese than that. The full review is available online now at dokidarko.com, or you can listen to the Multiplay podcast. 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

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The iHeart Countdown is the 20 biggest songs you gave the thumbs up to this week. 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
2: 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These are the 20 biggest songs you gave the thumbs up to this week. Number 16.

country. We are doing the iHeart Countdown. You've got Dylan in for Mike here this afternoon. He'll be back in a couple of weeks' time. But we are still counting down the biggest songs that you put your thumbs up to on the iHeart app. Now, if you haven't downloaded it yet, it is free. 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There's so much stuff on it, you'll definitely find something you want to listen to. 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In at number 15, this is new from Teddy Swims. It's called Mr. Know-It-All, and it's on the air now as part of the iHeart Countdown.

0: 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Hot FM. Yeah. And you know,
1: 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Number 14.

0: Sonny Federo, DOD, and Poppy Baskin there with Think About Us in at number 14 on the iHeart Countdown right across the country. Hey, it's Dylan, and you know something I've been thinking about? Is that big wedding that's happening later in the year. Not Taylor Swift and Travis Kelce, but I'm talking Harry Styles and Zoe Kravitz. Yeah, in case you missed it, a few weeks ago now, rumors started to swell that Harry Styles and Zoe Kravitz were engaged after less than a year of dating. But it turns out Niall Horan from One Direction, that Harry Styles was also a part of, isn't actually going to be going to the wedding. Yeah, he made his decision pretty clear when he was pressed on the topic during a recent radio interview over in New Zealand. Take a listen to what he said.
1: I am not going, if that's what you're asking.
2: What?
3: You're not going!
2: Do you have any cool events coming up in your calendar that you're excited for? That could be anything.
4: Maybe even a wedding.
1: Oh, I've got a couple of weddings that I'm going to coming up. We all love a wedding.
2: Tell us more.
1: A couple of mates of mine are getting married, so that's going to be very fun.
2: Do you have, like, a possible, like, a month that you're going to be really busy with these weddings in? Like, is it next year? Is it later this year?
4: As a couple of mates, like some old people used to work with.
2: I don't know.
1: All right, no. I get it, no. Just mates of mine.
2: You don't know the date, though? No clue?
4: Oh, my God, Lucy. Leave it at that, right?
1: I am not going, if that's what you're asking.
2: What? You're not going? What? Oh, no. Niall, too busy playing golf, mate.
1: I'm a busy man.
0: So interesting. I wonder what it all means, because surely Harry and Niall are still close these days, even though One Direction split up. Surely he's going to go to that wedding. It's going to be such a great wedding. And you want to be supportive of your mates, don't you? Maybe there's some tension happening. Who knows, but I do know we're going to find out what came in at number 13 on the iHeart Countdown next, right here.
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6: I'm John Fabris. Tanks poised to explode or eject a mass of toxic chemicals at Garden Grove in California. 44,000 are ordered to evacuate. Orange County Fire Authority's Craig Covey calls it the most dangerous situation in his 32-year career.
7: A leaking tank or a tank that blows up. This is highly volatile, it's highly toxic, and it's highly flammable.
6: Polling for the Financial Review shows One Nation would win up to 59 seats if a federal election was held now, with the coalition all but wiped out. Meantime, the Labor government remains under fire for its capital gains and negative gearing changes. Minister Chris Bowen holding firm.
8: The aspiration to own your own home is at the core of the Australian aspiration. This government is tackling that issue. And yes, that will sometimes be controversial.
6: And 274 climbers conquered Mount Everest in a single day, setting a new record for the southern route. One of them, an 18-year-old Melbourne student, becoming the youngest Aussie ever to reach the summit.
9: New Zealand Warriors take on a struggling Dragons in their NRL clash in Kogarah. The Red V on a 14-game losing run, but Warriors coach Andrew Webster is wary.
10: We're striving to play our best football each week. We haven't found that yet. And if we think we have found it, then what we've achieved so far is all we'll achieve. They went for toe-to-toe with Penrith at what Penrith do best.
9: Scott Pendlebury playing his record-breaking 433rd AFL match against West Coast. The Pies champion running out onto the MCG with a gold number 10 on his guernsey. His teammates also sporting gold number. Coach Craig McRae's told Fox Footy it's a special moment.
11: It's a great occasion here, and we want to celebrate this. We don't want to shy away from it. We embrace every bit of it, and now it's about honouring him on the field.
9: At last check, the Magpies up by 2 points in the first quarter. Elsewhere, Sydney leading Geelong by 4 in the second term at the Cattery. North Melbourne slashed a 43-point deficit to snatch a 111-105 win over Gold Coast at Marvel. And counting down to the A-League Grand Final, where Sydney FC takes on Auckland at Mount Smart Stadium. That's Sport. I'm Harrison Freed.
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12: 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Sunday looks like showers and a top of 24 with an overnight low of 17. Monday and Tuesday expect showers and tops of 25.
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15: Oh, and just like that, we're halfway through the countdown already. Gosh, time flies when you're having fun, and I'm definitely having fun this afternoon. It is Dylan in for Mikey. He's on a well-deserved break. Back in a couple of weeks' time. We've got a lot to get through, actually, this hour. Doki Darko, he's going to pop back in a moment, and he's actually got a review for LEGO Batman Legacy of the Dark Knight, which is a hilarious LEGO game. I can't wait to find out what his thoughts are on that. I'll get you across a bit more entertainment news and of course, we're going to find out what the number one song is that you put your thumbs up to on the iHeart app this past week. What will be number one? You'll find out soon. But right now, let's get back into the countdown. In at number 9, it's Kato featuring John. It's Turn the Lights Off.

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1: We've been waiting a long time for a game to truly capture the feeling of patrolling the rooftops of Gotham. After a few high-profile superhero titles missed the mark recently, the pressure was on to deliver something special. But the game that actually gets it right, it turns out it's entirely made out of plastic bricks. Lego Batman Legacy of the Dark Knight has arrived and is quietly one of the best gaming experiences of the year. Instead of trying to reinvent the wheel, TT Games has taken the legendary combat system from the Arkham series and adapted it perfectly for a new audience. The free flow punching, the dodging, the grappling hook, the explosive gel, it's all here and it feels fantastic. But it's not just the gameplay that hits the mark. The story is a massive tribute to everything Batman. You'll see the intense fiery car chase from The Batman, recreated brick by brick alongside brilliant mashups of iconic scenes from the films and comics. The visual attention to detail is also remarkable. Every single Lego piece in the game looks pre-loved, complete with tiny scratches, fingerprints, and plastic seams. And then there's the audio, the beautiful brooding musical score, and the incredible voice cast, highlighted by Matt Berry delivering a wildly absurd, completely unforgettable performance as Bane.
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Well, the whole world seems to be loving country pop music these days, and that's a perfect example because Ella Langley's Choosing Texas, which you just heard, came in at number 5 this week. It is the iHeart Countdown. We've got Dylan in for Mikey this week, and we are counting down the biggest 20 songs that you put your thumbs up to on the iHeart app. Yeah, if you haven't already, download it for free. It's fantastic. 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Definitely worth downloading if you haven't already. But right now, let's get back into the countdown. This is new from BieberXA featuring Faithless. It's called New Religion, and it's in at number 4 this week on the iHeart Countdown right across the country.

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1: The IR Countdown is the 20 biggest songs you gave the thumbs up to this week. 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

0: We're counting down the biggest tracks of the week that you put your thumbs up to on the iHeart app. This is the iHeart Countdown. Hello, my name is Don, hanging out with you this afternoon, and it is the weekend, so I'm not sure if you're like me, but do you like to binge watch shows on weekends? Well, there's a brand new series that I want you to binge watch this weekend, and it's all about this lady. Australia's very own Kylie Minogue. Yeah, it's called Kylie, and it's a three-part Netflix documentary series all about her life. Now, look, I don't want to ruin things too much, but there's lots of interesting bombshells that have actually been revealed throughout these three episodes. And one of them I want to tell you about right now, and that's that she revealed that back in 2021, she was diagnosed with cancer for the second time, which she said left her feeling like a shell of a person. She got pretty emotional explaining what it was really like going through it all for a second time. Take a listen to what she said in the doco.
1: My second cancer diagnosis was in early 2021. I was able to keep that to myself and go through that year. I don't feel obliged to tell the world. And actually, I just couldn't at the time because I was just a shell of a person.
0: Very interesting, but I'm glad she's okay these days. But yeah, definitely worth checking out. It's called Kylie, and it's on Netflix. Only three episodes. Definitely worth checking out. But we're going to check out your top three next right here on the iHeart Countdown.
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7: Hi, I'm Hannah Davies. Canadian team Victoria Mboko faces Emma Navarro in tonight's WTA final in Strasbourg. Ayla Tomljanovic is the first Aussie in action at tomorrow's French Open, taking on Katie McNally. Sun star Georgia Clayton has been moved to the inactive list ahead of the 2026 AFLW season as she prepares for the birth of her first child. In surfing, Aussie duo Molly Picklum and Tyler Wright are out in the quarterfinals at the New Zealand Pro, and Jess Hull, Claudia Hollingsworth, Tori Lewis and Lyndon Hall will compete in the Athletics Diamond League in China.
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10: 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Elizabeth.

0: 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Hey. Yeah, you know
1: what this is. The iHeart Countdown is created by you for your listening pleasure. So kick back and enjoy it. Or dance if you prefer.

0: That is number two in the iHeart Countdown this week, Somba's Homewrecker. It is Dylan hanging out with you for the iHeart Countdown this week right across the country. We are counting down the biggest tracks of the week that you put your thumbs up to on the iHeart app this past week. And that means we're about to find out what number one is. Yeah, the number one song of the week. But before we get into that, we need to actually recap your top five.
1: She's from Texas, I can tell by.
0: And number five was Ella Langley's Choosing Texas. Number four was this fresh banger from Bieber Rexha and Faithless, New Religion. Number three was Taylor Swift's freshie, Elizabeth Taylor. You just heard this one, Somba's Homewrecker in at number two. So what's number one going to be? Well, let me tell you, it is Alex Warren's Fever Dream in at number one on the iHeart Countdown this week. I'm out of here. I'll catch you next week. See you bye. See ya.

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1: Your news now.
3: I'm John Fabris. Garden Grove and surrounds in California are under evacuation orders on the expectation a flammable and toxic chemical tank will explode or gush out in a leak. Orange County's health officer with the serious implications.
4: It can cause significant irritation in the lungs, the nasal passages.
3: A federal election now would see One Nation displace the coalition to become the opposition in new polling. Results in the Financial Review also show Labor could be relegated to minority government. While its capital gains and negative gearing changes are proving unpopular, Minister Chris Bowen.
5: This was always going to be a controversial budget, always. When you're undertaking big tax reforms, there's always going to be some people are upset by that.
3: And cold and wet spells to be felt in large areas of the nation in the coming days. The Bureau's Jonathan Howe telling the ABC a front bringing showers to SA's western centre will spread.
6: From tomorrow, we'll start to see that rain building further east. So Adelaide, Melbourne as well, we'll see showers picking up later in the day.
7: Live at NRL in Conroe, where the Dragons and Warriors are six apiece in the first half. The Sea Eagles and Titans square off in tonight's other encounter at Brookvale Oval. Our league expert Corey Oates reckons the Titans could struggle without a couple of their key stars.
8: Manly got a few out now with Origin, with Kohler obviously too. Yeah, I think Manly are just way too good at the moment. Titans lost their best outside back, JoJo, and Tino, their leader. So, yeah, I think Sea Eagles.
7: AFL, the Pies leading West Coast by 10 in the third quarter. Geelong up by 20 over Sydney in the third term at the Cattery. Earlier, the Roos stunned the Suns with a goal after the siren to seal a 111-105 upset at Marvel. And Sydney FC captain Ryan Grant says they're bracing for a tactical battle against Auckland in tonight's grand final. The skipper knows the Black Knights coach Steve Corica well, having previously captained and coached the Sky Blues to A-League glory.
9: He was my captain when I first started, and then obviously assistant coach and then coach of Sydney FC. When he came to Auckland, I was hoping he did really well, and I think they've been probably the benchmark the last couple of seasons.
7: That's Sport, I'm Harrison Preeve.
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11: 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Monday and Tuesday expect showers and tops of 25.
2: Throwback Saturday night.
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1: Yes, the Winter Festival is back, baby, for 2026. And this looks like it's going to be heaps of fun. And you know what? 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
0: This is totally ridiculous, Olivia. we'll stick around. We'll be doing that. Plus, I need to ask you about my daughter's imaginary friend. You're involved somehow. 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

0: G'day, Hot Family. Nugget and Al here. Hope your Saturday's going along beautifully. We're back on Monday. It's my turn for unpopular opinion, and I'm going after a certain type of event that has gotten worryingly popular in the last few years and needs to go.
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0: Apparently shorts and thongs is not okay.
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2: It's Mr. 305 checking in for the remix. You know they had that 75 Street Brazil. Well, this year's gonna be called Gaiocho. Que hola, gata, que hola, omega. And this is how we gonna do it. Dale.

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1: Nearly 40 years since He-Man was at the cinemas in Maroochydore. 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

0: G'day, it's Nug Lanell. Hope you're enjoying your weekend. We are back tomorrow. Unpopular opinions. It's back to you, Nug, and you're attacking a fairly new tradition.
1: Let's just say if I get it over the line, it could be a huge blow to the pink or blue balloon industry. We'll see where the Hodd family lands on this one. And you blew the lid off a conspiracy a couple of weeks ago.
0: Yes, I did.
1: But there is no chicken in chicken salt. You were amazed by this. So tomorrow, Hodd family, we're kicking off a brand new segment, Albie's Mythbusters.
0: I've got another one for you.
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0: Tomorrow afternoon, we'll see you from 3, all thanks to Clubhouse on Ocean Street. 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
1: Yes, the Winter Festival is back, baby, for 2026. 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And you know what? 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

0: G'day, it's Nug Lanell. Hope you're enjoying your weekend. We are back tomorrow. Unpopular opinions, it's back to you, Nug, and you're attacking a fairly new tradition.
1: Let's just say if I get it over the line, it could be a huge blow to the pink or blue balloon industry. We'll see where the Hodd family lands on this one. And you blew the lid off a conspiracy a couple of weeks ago.
0: Yes, I did.
1: But there is no chicken in chicken salt. You were amazed by this. So tomorrow, Hodd family, we're kicking off a brand new segment, Albie's Mythbusters.
0: I've got another one for you.
1: Can't wait.
0: Tomorrow afternoon, we'll see you from 3, all thanks to Clubhouse on Ocean Street. It's Nugget and Al, 91.1 Hodd FM.

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6: 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Our First Nations round is here. 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
10: Good morning, Alana McIntyre here with the latest. An explosion at a coal mine in northern China has killed at least 82 people. Almost 250 people were reportedly on duty in the Shanxi province at the time of the blast. The country's state council says an investigation is being conducted and those responsible will be severely punished. BBC China correspondent Stephen McDonald says the situation remains volatile.
11: They're speaking about the toxic gases which have been present in the mine and still escaping from the mine, and warning that there could be a secondary accident, a sort of secondary emergency.
10: A man's been shot dead by police north of Brisbane after he allegedly approached them with a firearm. Police were called to a domestic violence incident at a property in Narangbar just before 1 a.m. A search is underway for a five-month-old believed to be with a man and woman known to him after he vanished from a home in Western Sydney. Alejandro Templo was last seen at a residence in Hebersham on Friday. Police are investigating a suspicious blaze in Melbourne's west this morning. It's believed three masked offenders set fire to two vehicles in Braybrook, one of those fires spreading to a nearby property. Anthony Albanese has appeared emotional while defending Labor's plans to overhaul the tax system. The PM telling supporters in Victoria that every Saturday young people are missing out at auctions. Warnings along the east coast this weekend, with experts saying the wet weather and the cooler temps are creating the perfect storm for bull sharks and great whites. Dean Young has asked fans to stay with them after the Dragons were booed during their 30-12 loss to the Warriors. The St George Illawarra coach says they started off well and kept fighting until the end.
12: Before we lost the physical battle, I thought the Warriors were really good at that. Their back five ran really hard and we lost the collisions, and then we tried to slow the ruck down off the back of that. And cooked ourselves with six against.
10: He says Jaden Sua only has a small strain on his calf, while the Seagulls defeated the Titans 12-10.
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1: 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Also have a hazardous surf warning for large and powerful surf conditions, heading for a top of 24.
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1: And good to be back with you for another weekend.
14: We love our team, the Sunshine Coast Lightning, and we love doing the lightning round with the players. And this week, we caught up with the wonderful Ava Black, and we needed to give her a chance to square the ledger a little bit, didn't we? Because the rest of her team have been rather unkind about a particular skill set of hers in the lightning round. We had to lay the evidence out for Ava and let her make a decision. That's coming up soon.
1: Gurney thoughts, because you've been on the operating table.
14: Yeah, last weekend I was laid up after my hernia surgery, which meant basically for 4 days I didn't do anything. I just laid there. It was great to catch up on some streaming, but also think about life's big questions.
1: Yeah.
14: This week's Gurney thoughts got very weird.
1: Especially under sedation.
14: Yeah, the drugs were a huge part of it.
1: And our gossip queen, Kate Halfpenny, poor old Britney Spears.
14: Oh, poor old Brit. There's apparently been another incident in a Los Angeles restaurant. We're going to look into that, whether it's actually true, the stories that are doing the rounds, and maybe discuss the fact that poor old Britney might just be an easy target this
1: maybe.
14: Day.
1: Maybe.
14: We're going to talk to our gossip queen, Kate Halfpenny.
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1: 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It's fierce. Non-stop thrills. Unbelievable plays. And all the heart-pounding moments from the court.
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2: Yeah, it's that time of the week. We talked to our favourite Lightning player of the week, which this week is Ava Black.
3: Lovely Ava Black. Hello, Blackie. How are you, mate?
4: I'm great after that.
3: Hey, very excited. Congratulations. Last week, knocked over the Vixens, their first loss of the year, 66-56. A very happy dressing room afterwards, I'm imagining.
4: Oh, how good is that? Yeah. Nothing like an undefeated team and just topping them off the ladder and just a little
3: bit. And because they look dirty too. Like yeah. They were raining super shots. I think at three-quarter time, you led by 16.
4: Yep.
3: They pulled it back in. Wow, I think they hit six or seven super shots in the last 5 minutes. It was that moment where you sort of go, okay, we're sweet here.
4: Honestly, at halftime.
3: Oh, really? I had that feeling.
4: Yeah, I was kind of talking to you a bit before. Obviously, like some of our previous games, we've kind of had, well, as you call it, two half games of footy, two half games of netball. So, but this week, like we'd pretty much said from the start, that's not happening. So
3: I reckon that's pound for pound, apart from maybe obviously the grand final wins. One of the best wins in club history. And I just say, did it feel like, maybe for the first time all year, and you've won plenty of games, but did it feel like it clicked for the first time?
4: I think so. Yeah. I think as a full unit out there, there was not one person on court that was walking off being settled with any drop balls. Like, we were super clinical and trying to be really efficient with every single ball, which I think showed in that scoreline.
3: And what was really interesting, because as you say, very happy dressing room, but full-time siren goes. You guys were all as cool as the other side of the pillow, which I thought was really interesting. I thought, the girl's going to go nuts here. But was that probably a part of that you were very dialed in?
4: Yeah, I think so. Obviously, like, we've had some pretty tough conversations throughout the week as well. We're kind of not really sitting where we want to be sitting, and I think that naturally will take a toll over some time, and people eventually step up to the game, and they actually, there's probably only so far where you can actually tolerate and go, no, we're better than this.
5: Like, where are you on the ladder now?
3: Fifth.
4: Still tying.
5: Just outside.
3: And look, we'll get to that in a second, because obviously you play the Mavericks this weekend.
4: Yep.
3: A very interesting permutation for the table with that game tomorrow night. But as the challenge, it's all well and good to knock over the top team. It means nothing if you don't follow it up this week.
4: Yeah. Every game counts from here on. I think, like, if we genuinely want to be in finals contention, we have to win every single game.
3: And you've got to be beating those teams, haven't you? Like, if you're winning the title, you're going to have to knock over the Swifts, or you're going to have to knock over the Mavericks or the Vixens. They're going to be in the road anyway.
4: Yeah, definitely.
3: So you've got to get that job done. So as I say, Saturday night, Mavericks, John Cain Arena, 7 o'clock. Because it's a great arena, isn't it? Because it's not massive. Like, I think Perth's probably the biggest one. But it just feels like it looks like everyone's on top of you at John Cain Arena. And it's a very hostile crowd too, isn't it?
4: And the music, everyone. Yeah. We, it's-

0: constantly pumping in there. And whether you kind of like it, it sometimes it's a little bit too loud. But
1: psych
0: I think,
1: you out.
0: Yeah, naturally you kind of know that, like, it's very hard to listen to each other. You've got to generate your own energy at the same time.
2: I come from a footy background where there's plenty. I want to shock you. I was often the perpetrator of this. Let's call it sledging. Mental disintegration, Steve Waugh used to call it. Do you get much in netball? Is there much chat happening out there?
0: On so much.
2: It is on. Yeah, beautiful.
0: I reckon if you come to the game,
2: yeah.
0: And the best part is obviously on a footy field, it's really hard to listen and kind of like maybe most of the part of the sledging is through the TV where you can listen to it. But for netball, it's also close. You're sitting right next to it. You can
2: especially at UniSC,
0: feel the sweat on the ground. Like everything is right there. So yeah, you can hear the sledging. It's
1: what
0: quite
1: sort
0: funny.
1: Of stuff?
2: Can you remember the best sledge? Can you remember, let's keep it clean, this kid's listening. Can you off the top of your head remember one of the best sledges? Because some people are just good at it.
0: Yeah.
2: Like whether they pick out something you're a bit self-conscious about or some people are funny. Can you recall either one you've copped or one you've heard?
0: Mine's like funny sledging. Yeah. So I actually always have the funniest comments from Maddie Proud. And even like on the last game we versus Swifts, I was on and she was on the circle edge next to me and that was a shocker for us. Like we shouldn't have lost.
2: Oh, that was a couple of weeks ago. Yeah, you got double 14
0: that
2: or 15.
0: Was really bad.
2: Yeah.
0: And I just remember being on the circle edge and Swifts took another goal. And I kind of like was hyping up my circle defenders. I was like, come on, we go again. She was like, and again. And I was like, and again. But it was just like, sledging and funny stuff just around like keep going. Like even if you can take the piss somehow.
2: Yeah, absolutely.
0: But yeah, no, she's a funny one.
2: So as I say, Mavericks, they're fourth, you're fifth.
0: Yeah.
2: You've got four games to go. You're one win out of the four. So effectively Saturday night, a win, you could flip things and go into the four. So it's huge.
0: Yep. Yeah, it's just it sounds crazy saying it, but like literally every game and every pass at this point counts. We have to win.
2: It's going to be huge. It's going to be magnificent.
1: Get in there.
2: Now, mate, we're going to get you to hang around because obviously Hot Fairbairn, as you know, we talk to our Lightning players and then we do the Lightning round. It's a bit of a special edition of the Lightning round and regular listeners to the segment might know why specifically.
1: Yeah.
2: It's a special edition with the lovely Ava Black here because we're going to give Ava the chance to have a right of reply.
1: Well, there's issues to settle.
2: Over her teammates.
0: Right?
2: Oh, you deserve it.
0: deserve
2: You're right
0: it.
2: To hang around. We're going to do that next.
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2: Megan and Al, we're in the midst of chatting with Ava Black from the Sunshine Coast Lightning.
3: We've got the lovely Ava Black back. Hello, mate. How are you? Good to have you on the show.
4: I'm great.
3: So we've discussed all things netball, obviously massive game against the Mavs tomorrow night at John Cain Arena. But now things get very serious. As we said, Hot Family, it's a special edition of the Lightning Round because we want our friend Ava Black to have, I think, is the right of reply the right term?
2: Yeah, I think so.
3: I think that's the right term. So, with no further ado, it's time for this.
5: The Lightning Round.
3: So, Blackie, as you know, the Lightning Round, and it's those wonderful little getting to know you questions where the Hot Family, the people on the Sunshine Coast who love you, get to learn a little bit about you off the court. And we started this last year. Of course, last year we would alternate between Liz Watson and Riley Batchelder. Yep. Whereas this year we've had a different player every week. And Albie, it's allowed us to learn a lot more about more members of the Lightning squad, which has been great. And the questions aren't always the same.
4: Oh, you guys make me nervous.
3: But there has been, since we were talking to Rui and Liz last year, and then the more of the members of the squad who's been with the team for a little bit longer, there has been one question we've asked quite a few of the members of the team. And let's just say their answer has not reflected well on you, my friend. Alan, can we play back some of the evidence just to give Ava a sense of what's been going on for basically the last 18 months? What teammate do you not want cooking dinner?
4: Oh, Ava Black.
2: This poor woman gets picked on all the time.
3: So, Hot Family, we put this question to both Riley Batchelder and Liz Watson last season, and with zero hesitation, they said Ava Black.
2: What is wrong with her?
3: That is now three buses she's been thrown under.
4: She's not that bad. She will just only make you steak and chips.
3: What teammate do you not want cooking dinner?
6: Ava Black. Is it Ava?
3: The streak continues.
6: It's just because she just gets distracted and she will think of other things to do and then she forgets that there's something on the hot pot.
2: Which teammate do you not want cooking dinner?
4: See, we haven't really had conversations about this, but I'm just going to wing it and say Lisa.
3: Oh, Lisa, my. Okay.
4: I don't know.
3: Well, congratulations,
4: I don't
3: know. Because you're the first player who hasn't said Ava Black.
4: You know what? That was going to be the one I was going to say, and I was like, no, I reckon it's Ava. I'm going to keep the heat off her for a little bit.
6: Can I just say, adding the applause in is diabolical from you two.
3: No, look,
6: the
3: fact that it just kept coming up, we were just like, how is this happening? So those voices you heard there were Ash Irvin, Lisa Maimai, and the lovely Karen Berger last week.
2: Yep, get your revenge at training.
3: Look, firstly, how do you feel about your reputation as the worst cook at the Sunshine Coast Lightning?
6: You know what? It's such a love language for me.
3: Yeah.
6: No, it's not.
3: Is it true, steak and potatoes all it's going to be?
6: I could live on sausages and mash. I could live on steaks and mash.
3: Yep.
6: My dad could live on that.
3: You're
6: I feel
3: a Toowoomba
6: like
3: girl.
6: He,
3: you yep. get it.
6: Hardy I grew up on a property. So I just feel like meat, veg and mash is the way to go for me. But however, to back it in, obviously I lived with Rue for a very long time, a few years there. And there were some times where there'd be a few burnt things.
3: Yeah, okay.
6: Like
3: so there's the distraction
6: few,
3: issue.
6: I feel like,
3: Lisa Maimai saying you get distracted isn't unfair.
6: Yep.
3: Well, as part of your right of reply here, your first question for this week's edition of the Lightning Round, Ava Black, which teammate from the Sunshine Coast Lightning do you not want cooking dinner at a team dinner party?
6: I'm going to say this purely based on maybe that they'd cook something that I wouldn't love.
3: Yep. So vegetables.
6: Something really clean, salad.
3: An acai bowl
6: probably
3: or something.
6: A little bit boring. Yeah, like I'm not really into
3: no one wants
6: like.
3: That. Yeah.
6: I'm going to say Cordo because I know she
3: Courtney
6: loves.
3: Courtney Bruce, okay.
6: Kind of make your bowls type of thing, little rice stuff. Nah. I don't
2: Gross.
6: Really love that. Nah. See, you guys are on it.
2: Yeah, that don't fill you.
3: I like those make your bowls if it's like potato wedges and
6: carb stuff. Okay. But I can't do the little rice bowls and stuff.
3: Congratulations.
6: Like that.
3: That's now the first player other than Ava Black who's
2: we're
3: been
2: out of your own heart. We like chip sandwiches. So okay, if you weren't a netballer, what would be your dream job?
6: I've got it lined up ready for me.
3: Chef.
6: Post netball, I want to be working as a marketing coordinator in sport, and I'd love to be able to work in the Olympics.
3: Oh, wow. Yes, that is amazing.
2: Aim high.
3: Well, you've done some commentary while you were injured, too. You did a wonderful job last year.
6: That was fun.
3: Look, the vast majority of your teammates have said travel blogger, but Ash Irvin wants to be a historian.
6: So that's outstanding. Ashes, right? So niche. Wants to be a professor.
2: Okay. Well, we knew it wasn't going to be chef. So.
3: Okay. Yeah, we've ruled that one out quickly. All right. Take your mind back. Ava Black, your first celebrity crush that you can remember.
6: I'm going to say Jacob Elordi.
3: Oh, okay.
6: I know who that is.
3: Yeah.
6: Oh, yeah. Come on.
3: The dreamboat from Euphoria Jacob and Wuthering Heights.
2: He's got a bit of height about him, too.
6: He's very tall. Yeah. You know, he's from Nudgee or Churchy. I can't remember.
3: He's a brizzy boy, though, yeah.
6: But I kind of found out that he was also Queensland based at Once Upon a Time, I was like, ooh. Yeah,
3: that's your in.
6: Yeah, that was my in. I'm good.
3: And because he's currently going out with one of Jenna's.
6: Kendall.
3: Is it Kendall?
6: Jenna's.
3: Mate, she's got nothing on you.
6: Come on.
3: Apparently also cannot cook. So I'm saying, there's life, there's hope, Blackie.
6: She's got a few chefs,
3: hey? No, Jacob Elordi, good shout, good-looking rooster.
2: Okay, so we found out about your food background. So you're dining out. What's your favourite Sunshine Coast restaurant?
6: Oh, Kiwana Pub.
3: Oh, yes.
6: Easily, or a surf club. Kiwana Pub, I hit that up all the time.
3: And obviously you go a steak.
6: I go a steak.
3: Surf and turf.
2: Most of the day.
6: Mushroom sauce, mash,
3: see,
6: and veggies.
3: Medium. He tried to get across the other day that a steak should only be cooked well done. That's you at home medium. When you get distracted, isn't it?
6: Medium.
3: And a nice surf and turf. Is that maybe some cheeky little prawns on there? Or
6: partner's allergic to prawns, so
3: it's tricky then, yeah.
6: Yeah.
3: See, well, I don't think Jacob Elordi is.
6: Yeah, well, I don't think...
3: When you trade up, you can enjoy crustaceans again.
6: I can enjoy prawns on my steak.
3: And the final question for the lightning round for Ava Black, and this is one we've brought in.
2: Take the music
3: bring
2: down.
3: Bring the music down. We brought this in as a random question about 3 months ago, and we were so blown away by the skills of the incredible Danielle Wallum. We've now made it the standard question 5 on the lightning round. Ava Black, can you whistle? I'm going to say no.
2: What did you think of that crowd?
6: The silence, you guys were like...
3: What's been interesting? Most people just said yes or no. You went straight into the demo.
6: Yeah, like I can't do it.
3: Are you sucking in?
6: Yeah, I can't do it when I can't.
3: Try blowing out.
6: Yeah, no.
2: It always sounds like someone's eating a packet of Sayo biscuits.
6: I really feel like it would suit my personality if I could do the big...
3: Oh, the finger whistle. Yeah. Danielle Wallum sounds like a songbird. It's incredible. Yeah. Your CEO, Justin Pascoe, is very handy.
6: Oh, yeah, there you go.
3: Put the music back on because the whistling portion of the segment is clearly over.
6: Can you even hear it?
3: And Fran, the adjudicator, has said you cannot whistle.
6: She's just breathing.
3: Ava Black, you're an absolute legend. Even if people think you can't cook, good luck tomorrow night against the Mavs, 7 o'clock at John Cain Arena, mate.
6: Thanks so much. Guys, appreciate it.
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3: Nuggets, Gurney Thoughts.
4: Look, you should have just been laid up in bed, relaxing, and just trying not to think of anything.
5: Well, that was the thing, because I have been laid up since Thursday. I've just been sort of staring at the walls. I watched a lot of TV and stuff, but you know, when you, even if you are watching a show, like I have been for the last few days while I was convalescing, your mind, well, my mind certainly does wander. So the combination of a lot of time on my hands, plus some pretty strong drugs.
4: I was going to say, you ought to be hallucinogenic.
5: Yeah.
4: Gurney Thoughts.
5: Yeah, I should have jotted some stuff down on Thursday afternoon when I was absolutely off my face. But I was, like, a couple of things did occur to me in the hospital. So my Gurney Thoughts, those questions that maybe don't have an answer. Just those questions that are just out there in the ether. Things that pop into your head when you're doing something kind of mindless like gurneying or resting up after hernia surgery.
4: Yeah.
5: You call them the ramblings of madmen. I call them my Gurney Thoughts.
4: Ooh.
5: Hospital edition. Are you ready?
4: Let's go.
5: At what point does somebody go from being a work friend to an actual friend? And do you have to buy them a present when they do? You know, you describe, oh, that's my work friend.
4: Yeah.
5: When do they transition?
4: Yeah, they don't qualify.
5: I want to know. Do you reckon Daddy Longlegs spiders are super embarrassed by the name we gave them? Well, you got huntsmans and black widows and wolf spiders. Let's call this one a Daddy Longlegs.
4: Yeah.
5: It's pretty embarrassing.
4: And they're not worrying, are they?
5: And it's not a scary name at all.
4: No.
5: How much of a failure do you feel like when you clean out your fridge? You had such big plans to eat these plums and that 4-litre tub of Greek yogurt. It all goes straight in the bin, you failure.
4: I know.
5: The peak of happiness as a husband is discovering you are not the reason your wife is really angry. God, it's a beautiful moment, isn't it?
4: Yeah, off the hook.
5: How unnecessarily pissy does Siri get when you change directions without her permission? Like you pull into a servo and she's like, what the hell do you think you're doing? She gets really upset.
4: She's very frequent in my case.
5: Mark my words, Hot Family. There is no greater motivator in this world than pettiness. Every great thing that has ever achieved was done so somebody could say, see, told you I could build a skyscraper. Surely vampires are sick of blood by now, aren't they? I reckon they could go a bag of Doritos or something. Just something with a bit of crunch.
4: Good
5: Just saying,
4: boy.
5: Vampires, try something different. I'm not saying I want another global pandemic, but you know what? I really, really miss social distancing. I had a bloke sitting next to me at Coles this morning who was so close to me, I could hear the music in his earbuds. Let's just go back to 6 feet, people.
4: Yeah.
5: Does the shop that sells welcome mats also sell not welcome mats? I'm just asking for a friend. Maybe do they do overnight delivery?
4: I'm sure it's in that section.
5: And my final Gurney Thought, hospital edition for this week, there are no scarier words for a husband to hear than, can you come in here, please?
4: Oh.
5: Every man listening to this has just got a shiver down their spine. My Gurney Thoughts for this week.
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6: You a Game of Thrones fan? 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
7: And most importantly on that resume, our official Christopher Cross lyrics adjudicator.
8: He is.
7: Lady Kate, how are you this afternoon?
9: Oh, look, my head is
7: awash
9: with Christopher lyrics.
7: Can I just say, 5 minutes before we came on the air, the conversation the three of us had about the Christopher Cross song Sailing, that was proper gossip.
8: That was.
7: What we were getting into there, people.
8: It's never gone to air.
7: Unfortunately, we've got to get into the nitty gritty of this week's issue, because it's all about a lady who, unfortunately, you go back 20 years, she was a pop superstar, but it just feels like there's always been trouble and strife following this lady, especially in the last few years. And unfortunately, on the weekend, she's been forced to say this again. We're talking about our poor little mate Britney Spears, who, Kate, depending on whose story you believe, there's been another incident involving Britney, apparently in a restaurant in Los Angeles.
9: Yeah, Britney for me falls firmly into the camp of can't take a trick. That would be how I would allocate her. Yeah, so she was out with her assistant and bodyguard, which makes me sad that they're your dinner guests, that they're the people that you're actually going out
7: no
9: for.
7: No friends or family, just people on the payroll,
9: That's right. They're the hired flunkies. And she apparently created a hubbub by A, what witnesses said was barking like a dog, and B, carrying a knife in the restaurant. And immediately sort of, you know, the red flags were run up again. What's happening to Britney? She's, you know, she's going
7: to have another meltdown. Like, yeah, because she's in rehab, or she's obviously had the DUI. There's been talk of her going to rehab. Then, as it does happen, her people have come out and said, yes, these things did happen, but in context, she was telling a story, maybe a little bit loudly, in the restaurant to her companions about her dog barking at their neighbours, and then, I think this is the most worrying thing, they said, look, she was carrying a knife through the restaurant, she went to get a knife to cut her burger in half, which I've said before is a definite sign of mental illness.
8: That's what I do.
7: It's the most concerning thing I've heard about Britney in the last 5 years. But I think the bigger conversation is here, Kate, you've been doing this for a long time. The version of events by quote-unquote eyewitnesses, the version of events by her people, is the truth probably somewhere ensconced in the middle?
9: Look, her explanation for this sounds really reasonable to me. I can imagine if you were in raconteurial mode and you were telling a story about a barking dog, you could do the barks if you're that emphatic about it. Also, I am a burger cutter myself.
7: Yeah, are you really?
8: There's nothing crazy about cutting a burger with a knife.
9: Of course I am.
7: Nah, and that was Britney, the biggest Britney red flag of the last 10 years. When I heard she cuts her burger in half.
9: Can you imagine if she hadn't and it was a mega burger and she was trying to stuff it all in a gob at once? That would be bad too. People would then say Britney's dribbling mustard.
7: She can't feed herself.
9: That's right, she can't feed herself. So she literally, for me, can't take a trick, because no matter now what Britney does, there are eyes on her constantly waiting for her to do something.
7: Is she the easy target now, Kate? Is she the low-hanging fruit? Yes. As you say, if that's George Clooney or Robert Downey Jr. out at a restaurant with friends, as you say, they're in full raconteur mode telling a great story, and then I still have some concerns, grabbing a knife to cut their burger in half, no one bats an eyelid. But is she now, unfortunately, since the conservatorship breakdown, because of all the different things with regards to concerns about drug and alcohol abuse, as you say, is she just an easy target now?
9: Yeah, she totally is. Like, people are waiting for her to fall over. And she doesn't help issues by, you know, posting those wacky videos time and again of her in the really bad, I'm going to say it because it's true, the skanky clothes and the bad dancing and the glazed look, and there's bits of dog poo in the background. Like, she's living an untidy life, and that should be what people are worried about, because instead of turning into this sort of sideshow, oh, Britney's at it again, I'm glad that I'm not that bad. I'm glad everything's fine in my life.
7: Who is helping her?
8: It's just adding fuel to the fire.
7: We talk about it all the time, as it comes up a lot on Al's Crap Gossip. We go, look, here's the story, here's the story. But the question still is, this is still someone's mum, this is someone's daughter, this is a human being, irrespective of the fact she's one of the most famous pop stars of the last 30 years. And we always ask the question, who is looking after her? Sure, plenty of people are on the payroll. Who's actually looking after her best interests? And obviously, the conservatorship with her dad was not the right situation for her, but you just feel like someone needs to be keeping half an eye on her.
9: But, you know, in hindsight, you look back at that conservatorship and you think, was her dad keeping her safe? He was protecting her money. He was protecting her health. He was making sure that she had what she needed in terms of medication, therapy. He was making sure that all of these people cutting in and out of her life.
7: Well, she was working consistently. She was doing her residency in Las Vegas. So was it maybe a bit of a better the devil you know kind of situation?
9: Well, look, I reckon it was, and I've said it before, you know, if that was my child who was going off the rails and I'm thinking, all right, they've got 30 mil stashed away, let's say it's going to be more for Brittany, and I want to make sure when my child is 60 and 70, they still have that money, and the people who are allegedly being paid to look after them, that money is protected and that her health is protected. All right, you know, she may never be a giant star again, but she is still Britney Spears, and you can't take that away from her. So from a parenting point of view, I don't think that he necessarily did the wrong thing. I think there was that Free Britney movement. What's she done with her freedom? She just makes creepy videos and she goes out for dinner with hired flunkies.
7: It's a very good point.
9: There will come a day, as we all know, that we will be waking up and there will be Britney dead headlines. Like, that will be the smallest surprise in my entire life. This is what it's heading towards because, you know, you ask the question, who's looking after her? Nobody, at least the world herself.
7: And as I say, she's got a lot of problems, which you would like to think, irrespective of her fame, that someone does step in, help this woman out, and most importantly, stop her from cutting her burgers because that is absolute madness and that is proper gossip. Lady Kate, we'll let you get back to enjoying the fine work of Christopher Cross and we'll talk to you next week.
8: See you, Kate.
7: Bye.
9: Bye, boys.
8: What is he saying?
9: See ya.
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17: Good morning, Alana McIntyre here with the latest. Donald Trump is set to hold a phone call with several world leaders later today as he tries to reach a deal with Iran. He's reportedly received a new proposal from Tehran, but Iran's foreign ministry says the key issue of nuclear weapons will not be part of any initial proposals. US Secretary of State Marco Rubio says the US president will announce any updates.
18: This problem will be solved, as the president's made clear one way or the other.
17: The Chinese president has ordered a thorough investigation into the cause of a gas explosion. The death toll at a coal mine in northern China's Shanxi province has reached 82, and two people are still missing. It's understood company executives responsible for the mine are now in custody. Anthony Albanese has become emotional while defending his plans to overhaul negative gearing and the capital gains tax. The Prime Minister telling Labor supporters at a conference in Victoria, it's about helping younger Australians. He says young people are missing out at auctions because they're bidding against investors who have the Australian taxpayer on their side. But the Shadow Treasurer says the budget is a war on self-starters and small businesses. Police have fatally shot a man north of Brisbane. It's understood the male made threats while armed with a gun. The search continues for a five-month-old who was last seen in Western Sydney. And a warning not to go into the water along the east coast this weekend. Not only is much of Queensland and northern New South Wales being smashed by hazardous surf, but all the recent rain and the cooler temperatures are creating the perfect storm for sharks. Another win for Manly, the Seagulls defeating the Titans at Brookvale last night in the wet 12-10. Coach Kieran Foran says they struggled a bit. They weren't quite there defensively.
19: Yeah, it was gritty, I suppose. Like, it certainly wasn't our best performance.
17: While the Dragons are asking fans to stay with them after the side was booed out of Kogra due to their 30-12 loss to the Warriors.
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20: 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Also have a hazardous surf warning for large and powerful surf conditions, heading for a top of 24.
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16: Clubhouse Golf and Darts. 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Game on.
20: Yes, it's that time of the week when we look back at the week that was.
7: Now, you might have noticed during the week our little mate Mikey was away on a thoroughly deserved week off. But that meant we needed somebody else to come in and give the random advice the Sunshine Coast needs, nay, craves.
20: Yes.
7: So we couldn't get a human to fill in. So we got the robot who also acts as our boss, Hale, to come in. He did give some outstanding advice.
20: Honestly,
7: this week.
20: He's been going like a trooper this week.
7: One particular day, we did decide the best way to solve the problem was through one of our favourite things, a role play.
20: Mm-hmm.
7: Unfortunately, it fell down very early on. I'm not going to say whose fault it was, but it was Al's fault. That's coming up soon.
20: Now, this is one of your, one of your pet hates is people naming their pets with weird names.
7: I don't like when you meet a dog or a cat or something that's like Captain Whoopsie Pants. Pets should have people names, damn it. And I met a dog at the vet with my dog that had the greatest name ever. In tribute to him, we wanted to find out from you, Hod family, do you have a pet with a people name? You had some wonderful work.
20: It's been big times on the international music scene.
7: It was wonderful. It was a spectacle. It was what we would expect from the Eurovision Song Contest. And our little Delta, didn't she do the nation proud?
20: With her song Eclipse.
7: She got so close to the promised land, but then fell just short. She came fourth. It was disappointing.
20: It was.
7: But Top 5 found some things this week that were even more disappointing.
20: We'll catch up with those soon. It's 91.1.

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2: Am I a real boy?
3: He's the super lifelike robot that just wants to help us humans.
4: It's Hale's Random Advice.
5: Oh, he's back for day two.
3: 2 days in a row.
5: How are you, mate?
6: I'm just happy to be here, boys.
5: Can I just say, you know how often when we talk to Mikey, we always have a little chat beforehand. Albie, have you noticed over the years, whenever we hear about someone out in the Hot family saying what a great piece of advice Mikey had given, that story always comes from Mikey. So you kind of go, oh, okay, mate. Like, yeah, I've got some genuine empirical evidence to share with the Hot family this afternoon. I was at Coles this morning. I had to go to Coles at least once a day.
3: Yes.
5: Help their share price out. And I was in there and they often say, g'day, Nugget, how are you? I was doing the self-service checkout thing. Did one of the ladies who I talk to regularly, she goes, hey, Nug, who was filling in for Mikey yesterday on Random Advice? I said, oh, that's Hale. That's our boss. And she goes, that was really great advice he gave yesterday.
3: Oh,
5: so congratulations.
6: Thank you.
5: And I've got to be honest, I was driving to work today thinking, should we just cancel the whole segment? Like, in the opposite of the words of Yaz, the only way is down, I feel like here. So you've actually got members of the Hot family giving you plaudits for your fine advice yesterday.
6: I'll take it. Buckle up, everyone. We've got this for 2 weeks.
5: And I don't want to repeat yesterday's segment, but basically the crux of Hale's advice was the woman involved in the letter was a complete and utter cow.
3: Yep. No.
5: So let's see if we can continue that bovine theme
3: man
5: today.
3: Man, he calls a spade a spade.
5: Because today's email
3: is
5: from Melissa. And it writes, dear Mikey, there's a mum at my daughter's school who always says hello to me and regularly asks me about my other family members by name and genuinely seems to know me, but I have to be honest, I have absolutely no idea who this lady is. She's lovely. I don't want to embarrass

0: her, so I don't think I can straight up ask her who she is. How can I deal with this, Alyssa? There's few things worse than this.
1: Yeah.
0: When someone goes like, hey, Hale, how are you, mate? Like, how's Isabella? And you're sitting there going, I've got no idea who you are.
2: Yeah, or yeah. You both go in for the handshake and you say, nice to meet you, and they say, nice to see you again, and you're like, oh.
0: See, I, unless I'm flat out being introduced to someone, I always go with good to see you again. Because then if they go, oh, have we met, then they feel like the jerk. So I work on the default setting, I've met you before.
2: That's genius.
0: And you know, and if anyone has some advice with this, because I'm the worst at this. Like, I'm the worst. Like, Chad and I run into people at the shops or whatever, and I'll have a chat for 10 minutes. Oh, yeah, the kids are good. Oh, yeah, da-da-da. We'll walk away, and she'll go, you had no idea who they were, did you? I said, I've got no idea. Just, mate, we've known them since we were 17. So with this in mind, what does Alyssa do?
2: Oh.
0: Because she's too far past the point, I think, of saying to this lady, I'm sorry. She doesn't say how long it's been going on for, but I get the vibe she's past the point of going, sorry, who are you? What does she do?
2: I think like any good problem, this one can be solved with a little bit of child labor.
1: Yes.
2: I'm assuming Alyssa's hanging around the school because she's got a kid. I hope that's why she's hanging around the school.
0: It's deeply unsettling. Well, she does reference a daughter, yes. So okay. Like, we know Alyssa's in the clear, yeah.
2: I half listen sometimes.
0: Yeah.
2: So you just, you know, give little Tina a shoulder tap and go, oi, Tina, whose mum is that?
0: Ah.
2: And then she'll go, oh, that's little Bethany. And you go, oh, what's Bethany's last name? And then maybe even go, just go ask Bethany what her mum's name is again.
1: Yeah.
2: And then once you got her name, then you just jump on the world wide webs and you just Facebook stalk it.
1: I was thinking exactly the same thing.
0: Start the social media story.
1: Yeah. Use your child for reconnaissance.
0: Yeah, okay.
2: And you'll see friends you have in common. And then you go, oh, that's right. 1999, we went together or whatever your example was.
0: Yeah, rightio. That's a good idea, actually.
2: Mm.
0: The problem is, the good thing is, Alyssa said she's got a daughter. Because I'm thinking from the context of a man who has a son, this is how this would go. Hey, Diggs, whose mum is that? I don't know. what's for afternoon tea? That's how that conversation would go.
1: Or do you go to the teacher? Teacher should know all the parents.
0: Well, but then the danger is the teacher then going to, because teachers might gossip about this sort of thing.
1: Yeah.
0: Is the other option, if the going through it via the daughter doesn't work, can you use the rest of the mum network?
1: Oh.
0: So there might be a couple of mums in the class who you know pretty well. Everyone's got those little friendship groups and go, hey, the lady over there with the dark hair, who is she? And maybe I think Alyssa has to come clean. She has to go, look, this lovely lady, she's delightful. She's been saying hello to me and she seems to know who I am. I've got no idea who she is. And that's what you might go, whose mum is she?
2: Mm.
0: Where does she work? You might be able to get some intel off the other mums and dads.
2: Oh, yeah.
0: And then that might give you enough meat on the bone to then do your internet stalk.
2: As a plan B, your advice you gave right at the start of the chat might actually be a good one to do as well. Like,
0: I've forgotten that.
2: You act like you've met them before and you put them on the back foot a little bit,
0: yes.
2: But you look for the questions you're going to ask to find out what you've got in common and how you know people. So you'll talk to her and be like, what have you been up to lately? Who have you been hanging out with? When's the last time we caught up again? Geez, I can't remember. And
0: catch up. When was the last time we caught up for a coffee?
2: Bingo. And who was that, just us or who are we with?
0: Alan, you know what this might call for?
1: Small talk.
2: No.
1: That was, no.
0: Okay. Hey, you know what we're going to do?
1: Classic small talk.
0: Let's do a role play.
1: Ah.
0: Okay. Albie, you're Alyssa.
1: Yeah.
0: You're finding out the information. Hale, you're the mystery woman.
2: Okay.
0: You're in the schoolyard. Go.
1: Hello, Alyssa.
0: No, you're Alyssa.
1: I'm Alyssa.
0: Actually, you know what? Let's not worry about it. Alyssa, best of luck to all of you involved. I felt like a terrible mistake as soon as we started.
1: Hello, Madam X.
0: We should have stopped the segment after yesterday.
2: Howdy.
0: See ya, Hale.
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2: Hot Family 1300 468 911. We need to know this afternoon. It's an issue that people might know I take very, very seriously on this program. We want to know if you've got a pet that has a people name. Because you know I've got a very strong stance on this, Alan. I believe that dogs, cats, birds, mainly dogs, but yeah, cats and birds and other whatever, miscellaneous animals, they should not be called Captain Soxy Pants. They should not be, because I reckon these proud sentient beings would be embarrassed. When, you know, you're at the dog park and you're calling out Princess Whoopsie Pants.
3: Yep.
2: And that dog's actual name is Gavin.
3: So am I gleaning that Worcester's the Pustus would not cut it?
2: Your cat Worcester's the Pustus would not qualify.
3: Damn it.
2: So all
3: he
2: of
3: loved
2: my,
3: that name.
2: All of my animals, all of my dogs have all had people names. Of course, our current one, Bruce the Pug. And the reason why I wanted to know this is after the Hot Family on 1300 468 911. If you've got a pet with a people name, because I maybe encountered the greatest dog slash name combo in my life. Last week, I had to take Brucey the Pug to the vet just for a few little bits and bobs. And you're sitting there and he's sort of doing his thing. He's trying to talk to everyone, being a pug. And then a lady's walked in without her animal. So, okay, she must be doing a bit of a pickup. So the lady's walked up to the counter and she's gone to the counter. And she goes, oh, and the nurse is trying to go, oh, you're here to pick him up?
3: Yeah.
2: And she's gone, yep. There must be a regular patient, regular customer. And I'm just sort of not really paying a lot of attention. And then out walks the nurse. I can hear the of the little claws on the floor. He's all excited to see mum. Because out of the, obviously, like where they stay overnight, had to have a procedure or something, walked a dash hound named Ted.
3: Ted. Hey.
2: And I actually talked to the lady. I said, I'm sorry. Did I hear that right? Is your dog's name Ted? And she goes, sure is. I said, it's not Teddy. She goes, no, it's not Teddy. It's Ted.
3: Ted.
2: But when he's in trouble, he gets Theodore. That is the greatest thing I've ever heard in my life. How good is that? And the only way it could have been better, I think, if it were either a really, really big dog or a little dash hound. And I can't tell you, Ted was ready to party.
3: Mm-hmm.
2: He was ready to go.
3: But the fact that
2: his name was actually Theodore and Ted's kind of like his nickname.
3: But I reckon once you put the two together, you think, yeah, no, he looks like a Ted.
2: I could see this dog down the street and not believe he had any other name other than Ted. Not Teddy, like Teddy Bear. His name is Ted, full name Theodore. And I just thought, my God, that is the greatest thing I've ever seen in my entire life. Because have you ever had any animals with proper names? Or has it always been things like Worcester's the Pustus?
3: No.
2: What are the current birds' names?
3: Yoshi.
2: Oh.
3: That's all right.
2: Okay. If you're a Japanese cartoon character.
3: Mm.
2: And what's the cat's name? The current cat.
3: Mowgli.
2: Oh.
3: What's wrong with that?
2: I mean, that is...
3: That's a good name.
2: That is a person's name from literature, I suppose.
3: Yeah.
2: But it never occurred to you to just, okay, we've got a cat, what are we going to call it? I don't know. Steve?
3: I've always had like Cobber. I've always had names.
2: Cobber's
3: like
2: not
3: that.
2: A bad one.
3: Yeah.
2: Yeah. But no, you've
3: But the neighbours have got two Cocker Spaniels.
2: Yeah.
3: And their names are Ralph and Millie.
2: Oh, that's outstanding.
3: Which are good names. So good, strong names.
2: Because you've got to think when you're buying a pet, whether it's especially like a dog, if you're taking that animal out in the world, if you're calling it at the dog park or at the beach, you've got to bear in mind this is a name you're having to call potentially very loudly. Like, you don't want to be calling out, you know, Captain Unicorn. That's embarrassing for you as an adult to call that across a dog park or something. Or if you're going, Brian, come on, mate, in the car.
3: And you reckon the dog's not coming because he's hiding?
2: Yeah. No, I reckon the dog's trying to work out how to change his name by deed poll. He's behind the tree without thumbs trying to work an iPad. Hot Family, over to you this afternoon. In memory of Dash Hound, not memory because he's still going, but in tribute to Ted the Dash Hound, who I met last week at the vet. 1300 468 911. Does your pet have a people name? Oh. We want to hear about it. We want to celebrate it.
3: On 1300 468 911.
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3: Hot Family 1300 468 911. I was absolutely blown away last week. I took my pug, Brucey, to the vet. And a lady came in to pick up her animal that obviously had an overnight stay at the vet's. And I didn't hear the name yet. The nurse just said, "Oh, yeah, you're here to pick him up?" And she said, "Yep." And a couple of minutes had gone by, and then you could hear the excited, the chitter of the little claws on the floor, and out walked a proud dash hound by the name of Ted. Not Teddy, because I had to ask the owner. I said, "Sorry, did you say your dog's name's Ted?" And she goes, "Yeah, it's not Teddy, like Teddy Bear. It's Ted, but Theodore when he gets in trouble," which is spectacular.
2: When we spoke to our good mate Ted O'Brien, didn't he say, what name?
3: He's Edward.
2: Oh, he's Edward when he's in trouble.
3: I think Ted can go either way. It can be Edward or it can be Theodore.
2: Yeah.
3: And I thought Edward straight away, but this lady said, no, his full name's Theodore. God, that was just goddamn spectacular. So, and it's a rule I've had for as long as I can remember. Animals, be it dogs, cats, birds, fish, oxalotls, whatever it is, they should have people names because they're walking around super embarrassed, I reckon. Like even those ones at like SeaWorld, those dolphins, and they go, "Here comes Skipper."
2: Yeah.
3: And he's like, "Oh, my name's Michael, for God's sakes." Like they're embarrassed. Let's give them a little bit of dignity. So you want to know, do you have a pet with a people name? It's gone berserko on our socials.
2: Sure has.
3: Some of the absolute rippers that have gone on our socials, Albie. Rhonda has said, "I've got a dog called Doug, a cat named Steve, and two goats called Nigel and Derek." Oh,
2: magnificent.
3: Outstanding work.
2: I want to take umbrage with Amy. She says, "My favourite theme for foster kittens
3: yep.
2: is middle-aged man names, yeah. Alan."
3: That is a great name.
2: Alex, Eddie and Aaron.
3: So that is spectacular.
2: Any guy who has those names, you're well over the
3: hill.
2: They're
3: not delving deep into the alphabet there. Tony has said, "I've got a chihuahua named Davo." Not even just David, Davo. And Chloe says, "My mum's got a German shepherd named Colin." That is spectacular.
2: Some great cat names. Michelle's cat's name is Stanley. And Linda has Colin the cat. And Crystal has dogs Linda, Sharon.
3: Oh, tuck shop lady names.
2: Yeah.
3: That's even better. Say cats or dogs, Linda and Sharon.
2: Linda and Sharon are dogs.
3: Oh, that is magnificent. Yep. If you met them down the street, you would want to be friends with them. These are my dogs, Linda and Sharon. My family, over to you. 1300 468 911. I was very excited about a dash out named Ted. Do you have an animal with a people name?
2: Join in if you'd like. 1300 468 911.
3: In Watala, Pete. Hello, mate. How are you this afternoon?
4: Not bad, as yourself.
3: Mate, I'm going gangbusters in tribute to Ted the Dash Hound. Not Teddy, Ted Theodore when he's in trouble. You want to know, mate, do you have a pet with a people name?
4: I've got Millie and I've got Louie.
3: Oh, outstanding. These are dogs, I'm assuming, Petey.
4: They are dogs,
3: Millie.
4: Yeah.
3: Oh, was that Louie or Bluey?
4: Louis Vuitton.
3: I was going to say, Louis Vuitton.
2: Yeah.
3: I was going to say, Bluey might get you into some copyright issues, I think.
4: And that's my daughters, obviously.
3: Yeah, but outstanding.
4: Yeah, I got Millie.
3: And is Louis Vuitton a bit fancy?
4: Yeah, he got some character, good character.
2: He'd like to be.
3: But again, Pete, you're not yelling out Louis Vuitton at the dog park, are you? Hence the shortening.
4: No. It's Louie, or if he's in
3: the
4: it's Lewis.
3: Oh, I guess the full name, yeah. No, I respect that, Pete. Yeah. That's a good selection, mate. Have a great afternoon.
4: Will do.
3: See you,
2: thank you, Pete. Let's go to Cheryl in Palm View. Hello, Cheryl.
5: Hello, how are you?
2: Good. We're chasing dogs or cats or animals with people names.
5: Yes, I have two cats. I have Bob and I have Millie, and if Millie's naughty, she gets Millicent.
3: Oh, she gets the full Millicent.
2: See, Millie's a popular name.
3: We just had a dog, Millie, and I was wondering if that dog, Millie, got Millicent. So what sort of incident is leading to Millie becoming Millicent?
5: When she chases Bob or when she chases a bird.
3: And is Bob because of the actual piece of heavy equipment, Bobcat?
5: Bob has a very stumpy tail.
3: Oh, outstanding.
2: Yeah. No,
3: well done. Fits. That's a bit
2: that
3: good
2: fits.
3: Bit of gear. And they and never have you always had that policy of people names for pets?
5: No, not always, but I think just as we've gone along and had pet after pet after pet, I think we've started calling the names because I absolutely agree. When you're in the neighbourhood and you're calling out, I don't want to be calling Sprinkles Spartacus.
3: Which could be a name for something very different. It's a very different way to earn a living.
2: Yeah.
3: Cheryl, that's an
5: correct.
3: Outstanding bit of gear. Have a great afternoon.
5: Thank you. Have
3: Bye.
5: A good one.
3: Let's go to Nambour. Jess, how are you this afternoon?
6: Good, thanks.
1: going? How are you?
3: Mate, we're very well. We're paying tribute to the Dash Hound I met named Ted, full name Theodore. Lovely. Do you have a pet with a people name?
1: We do. We have a Yabby, a blue call Yabby, and his name is Gary.
6: Oh. Gary.
2: I'm glad because we heard that Gary, the name, is being...
3: It's dying out.
2: It's dying out,
3: now,
2: yeah.
3: Now, Jess, did you say a Yabby?
1: Yeah, so he's a blue call Yabby, yeah.
3: Yeah, okay. I'm just going to say the name Gary is dying out. What's the life cycle of a Yabby?
1: I have no idea. So the kid does marine science at high school and they bought one home last year.
3: I'm just thinking, yeah. Jess, if we were to do this same segment in a month's time, you might have been saying, we had a Yabby.
2: We had a Yabby.
3: Named Gary.
2: No, you said last year, so that's a good sign. He's at least 6 months old.
3: He's going all right. Yeah. No, that's all right. Yeah. Gaz is going good. Yeah. And does he get Gazza sometimes as well?
1: He does, and it's actually my dad's name as well. So,
3: oh, spectacular. Yeah. Yeah. Family link as well.
2: Your
3: Jess, thanks.
1: We also have a dog, and he's Tank, but we call him Bruce as well.
3: Yeah, nice. Nah, fair enough. So he's actually got a legitimate nickname, which is hilarious. And I'm assuming wildly confusing for the dog as well. Jess, say hello to Gary for us.
1: Say hello.
3: Bye, mate. Have a good afternoon. Let's go to Poncho in Bly Bly. How are you, Ponch?
7: How are you, boy?
2: Good, mate.
3: Very, very well. This is no place for giving dogs or cats ridiculous fancy names. They deserve people names. What are you working with?
7: People names through and through, mate. After 58 years of owning dogs, they've all had people names, from Harry to Max to, we had an English boxer called Winston.
3: Oh, Winston's a great name. Yeah. Are you working with anything at the moment?
7: And now we've got Italian Mastiffs. So we've got Leo, who is short for Leonardo DiCaprio. We've got Izzy, who is short for Isabella Rossellini, and Mia, who is Mia Farrow.
3: Oh, that is spectacular.
2: Very classy.
3: Just want to check, mate, with Leonardo DiCaprio, will he only hump the legs of women under 25? Because if he is, the namesake could be very, very proud. So, but I like that. Like how I met Ted is actually Theodore. You're rocking full names and nicknames.
7: Yeah, yeah.
3: Yeah, that's an outstanding bit of gear. I'd like to meet all three of them. Ponch, thanks for your call.
7: Bye.
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9: Good morning, southerly winds a good 15 knots across the coast. Next tide is low tide at 9:20, and there is a solid 2 metres plus of east-southeasterly swell at 11 second intervals. 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
2: Never thought I'd say this. We've been inspired by Eurovision.
3: More importantly, we've been inspired by the beautiful Delta Goodrum because, of course, last weekend, the weirdest singing competition on the planet, the Eurovision Song Contest, was run and won. And we were very excited because the early part of the weekend, there was a lot of talk around the little Delta was going to get the chocolates because she wowed them, didn't she?
2: She was absolutely killing it. And the bookies were thinking, hey, Australia could win this thing.
3: She hit the stage as maybe a bit of a rank outsider, and then she banged this little number out.
2: It's a good song.
3: What's it called?
2: It's called Eclipse.
3: Yeah, no, I can usually take or leave Delta. I'm an early Delta born to try fella myself. But I got to tell you, that is an absolute banger. The Eurovision audience and the judges, they were blown away by her performance. She rocketed to second favouritism. And then when the big moment came, when the plaudits were being handed out, Delta came fourth. Aww. And don't get us wrong, we're super proud of you, Delta.
2: No, she did great.
3: You did the nation proud. Yet again, this little brown land of ours was punching above its weight. But I got to be honest, I did get a bit swept up in all the magic of Eurovision. I got my hopes up and I thought, we're going to win this bloody thing. Yet again, Australia is going to show the world what we are capable of. We came fourth. It was very disappointing. That's the right word, isn't it? It was
2: disappointing is the word.
3: And look, I think we're all feeling a little bit that way this week after we're getting our hopes up that Delta was going to get the Eurovision title. It was disappointing, but we like to be glass half full on this program. Top five's going to maybe make us realise things could have been worse.
2: And it's brought us the top five things even more disappointing than Delta not winning Eurovision.
4: Number five!
2: The fact everyone felt bad for Great Britain only getting one judge's vote at Eurovision. Then I realised that's one more than I get for staff member of the month.
3: Oh, that is disappointing.
2: Yeah, that's disappointing rough. And embarrassing.
4: Yeah. Number four!
2: This as well. The fact that I'd been at work all day and no one told me my lanyard had been hanging out of my fly.
3: I remember that day. To be honest, I thought it was a personal issue. I didn't want to bring attention to
2: disappointing.
3: It.
2: Disappointing.
4: Number three.
2: The fact that the supermarket had a talking self-serve checkout and it had just announced I'd bought a 4-pack of Laxettes.
3: But it said it 5 times.
2: Yeah.
3: That was the problem.
2: And it says it in a nice, like, rounded voice.
3: Mr. Doblo, I see you're buying Laxettes again.
2: Laxettes.
3: Disappointing.
4: Number two.
2: The fact that Siri gave me the silent treatment after I ignored her pleas to make a U-turn at the last 5 roundabouts.
3: She gets so upset, doesn't she?
2: She should not.
3: Nah, get over it, Siri.
2: It's just a voice.
4: Number one.
2: Number one thing more disappointing than Delta not winning Eurovision, the fact I gave the guy on the bus a high five, but then realised he'd actually just raised his arm to block the sun.
3: Still counts.
2: Yeah.
3: Still counts as a wave, I reckon.
2: I was being friendly.
3: That is incredibly disappointing.
2: Top 5 things even more disappointing than Delta not winning Eurovision.
3: Look, life is full of disappointments. I've also found the top 5 things even more disappointing than our Delta not winning Eurovision.
4: Number 5.
3: When I heard the news that Chemist Warehouse had cancelled their new Delta-inspired perfume, Scent of Victory, in the wake of the result.
2: Damn it, recall.
3: I was going to buy it.
4: Number 4.
3: That time I went to an event dressed as Albert Einstein in shorts and thongs because the invitation said smart casual. Embarrassing and disappointing.
4: Number 3.
3: When I realised that the lowest interest rate in my life is my wife's level of interest in ever seeing me naked. Incredibly disappointing.
4: Number 2.
3: In grade 3, when I discovered that bacon is not a fruit. Stupid life education van.
2: All grows on trees.
3: That bloody healthy Harold steered me in the wrong direction.
4: Number 1.
3: And number 1 of the top 5 things that were even more disappointing than Delta not winning Eurovision. When somebody told me that the signed picture of Kerry Ann Kennelly I got in the mail when I was 17 with the message, "Hi Nathan, I think you're a total spunk as well," wasn't actually written by Kerry Ann herself.
2: What?
3: Apparently an assistant did it.
2: Death.
3: I've never gotten over it. It was so disappointing. The top 5 things more disappointing, the beautiful Delta not winning Eurovision.
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14: Good morning, Alana McIntyre here with the latest. Donald Trump has signalled a peace deal with Iran could be close and says the Strait of Hormuz will be open. The US president has posted on Truth Social saying the final aspects and the details of the deal are currently being discussed and will be announced shortly. CNN correspondent Julia Benbrook says world leaders are talking right now.
15: At least some of the leaders were encouraging Trump to accept the framework of this agreement to bring the conflict to an end, with at least one regional leader saying that those talks were positive.
14: It's understood there is no mention of Iran's nuclear program in the deal. At least 82 people have been killed in a coal mine explosion in northern China and two are still missing. Authorities say a rigorous investigation is being conducted and those responsible are going to be severely punished. There are reports some of the management team of the mine have been detained. A man has been shot dead by police at a home north of Brisbane. It's understood the male was armed with a gun and was making threats at officers in Narangbar overnight following reports of a domestic violence incident. Two cars have been set on fire in Melbourne's west, with masked men seen on the run in Braybrook. An alleged drunk driver has survived a shocking crash in Adelaide, the vehicle landing on the beach with a pole impaling her windshield. And thick fog has blanketed Sydney this morning, prompting warnings for drivers to take care as the Queensland coast is smashed by powerful surf. The Dragons are asking fans to stay with them following their 11th straight defeat. The side was booed off the field at Kogra following their 30-12 loss to the Warriors. Coach Dean Young says they appreciate all the fans turning up in the rain.
16: And to have so many of those fans turn up, pay their hard-earned, sitting in the pouring rain, we appreciate it. We've got a fan day tomorrow and all the boys are going to be thanking every one of them that turns up tomorrow. So stay with us.
14: While the Seagulls defeated the Titans 12-10, and the Blues have had another win under Josh Fraser in the AFL.
17: Sport. 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
2: 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Also have a hazardous surf warning for large and powerful surf conditions, heading for a top of 24.
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2: Got a dilemma you need help with? Get help from the two best problem solvers on the Sunshine Coast that were willing to work weekends. It's Offbeat.
3: All right.
4: Okay.
3: This is a petty one. She even says so in her email.
4: Oh, pettier the better.
3: Yeah. Dear Ash and Liv, I already know this is petty as I write this, but I love this so much. Okay. So she goes on to say that she had her kid's 7th birthday party not that long ago, all right? Probably about 6 months ago. And she was saying that there's this person who, this is the second year in a row it's happened where they've rocked up and they haven't bought a present for the child.
4: Ooh.
3: She's now been invited to this kid's birthday party and her question is, should she not get this kid a birthday present because her child's missed out on 2 years in
4: a
3: row?
4: Very petty, but the answer already is no, you do need to bring the present. Are you on the same page as me for this?
3: My question is, why are they...
4: You're not, mate.
3: Why are they still invited?
4: Yeah, true, true, true, so true. I'd probably not invite them. Yeah. That's more of the way that I would go with my pettiness rather than making their child miss out.
3: Yeah.
4: Because that kid had nothing to do with it, right?
3: It's
4: the parents rolling up without a gift.
3: Yeah, they're still young, but then is it just not about the present these days?
4: And no, it's always about the present, Ashley.
3: Okay. Yeah, I think I tend to agree with you. I think, you know,
4: no,
3: you do. You got to...
4: Having a laugh. Life isn't about presents. But like when you're 7-year-old, a 6-year-old, a 5-year-old is opening their gifts, to be honest, actually, they probably wouldn't even realise. There's always like, you know, 5 or 6, 7 gifts from all their friends.
3: Yeah.
4: But I do, it has happened with us. There's been a couple of people that don't bring things. I think you think, oh, okay, whatever, they've just forgotten or it's a busy day. But if they're doing it the second year in a row, what's going on, mate?
3: Well, that's exactly what I thought. I thought 1 year you kind of go, yes. Sometimes we do forget. Sometimes there are so many birthday parties and you can't keep up.
4: And again, disclaimer, we are being petty. We're buying into the pettiness.
3: Yes.
4: Life isn't about presents. It's not all about gifts. If my son is listening, I tell him this all the time.
3: Yes.
4: Presents don't matter, honey.
3: I know.
4: But in this scenario, they do. You need to make sure.
3: Second year in a row, though. I don't know. I tend to agree. No, go and buy the gift. Just don't spend too much money. How about that?
4: Didn't you have something where you had a similar situation, or you ended up getting it was a Christmas gift or something?
3: Oh, geez, I think now you're making me think.
4: Something similar happened. I think you ended up going, oh, I'll just get the Santa stocking, you know, the one with all the chockies in it.
3: Oh, yes.
4: Yes. And
3: yes.
4: I think you decided.
3: I did do
4: I'll
3: that.
4: Just spend like a little bit. Or something. I think there's some sort of disparity in Christmas gift giving.
3: Something like that. Yeah. I can't quite remember.
4: Like I might be throwing you under the bus.
3: No, it's fine. Go for it.
4: If you have received a Christmas stocking from Ashley, she doesn't like you and she was off your gift. Sorry
3: about
4: it.
3: That is not true. Okay, maybe it is. It's 91.1 Hot FM. Sunday Brunch, good morning.

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2: Good morning. It is Sunday Brunch. How's Nicky Boy going? Oh, I've missed him.
3: Yes, he's for those who are new and listening to this situation, my husband Nick's got some ongoing medical issues and he's just had another major operation down in Brisbane Hospital, as you know.
2: Yeah.
3: He's doing very well now, which is great, but I was just laughing with you about the poor darling. So he'd just gone in for his major operation. I've gone down to Brisbane to see him. It's taken a really long time to get him out of recovery. I'm down there. It's 9 p.m. and I'm waiting in the room for him to come through. And they've just sort of wheeled him in onto his bed and they've plugged everything in. They're doing his observations and I'm holding his hand and I'm patting him on the hair. So I said, "How are you, sweetie? You did a really good job. You're doing okay." And as I'm sort of talking to him, the bed's just started to move up a bit.
2: Oh, no. Not like a sandwich. Are we talking like feet and head?
3: No, do you know? I was just about to say, if you've ever been in a hospital bed, it doesn't just incline you and decline you. It does the feet as well. So you get like sandwiched in like a slinky.
2: Yes.
3: And I'm thinking, wow, he's really awake. He's really just zooming himself. He's getting completely compressed. And I can hear him mumbling. He's like, "Liv, Liv." And I said, "Oh, he wants to get up and see me. He wants to open his eyes." And he goes, You're leaning on the remote, Liv. My knee was on the side of the bed and I was leaning, pressing the elevator thing to put him
2: no.
3: up. He's just had major abdominal surgery all through his insides and I've getting him and I couldn't understand him. He's trying to get my attention. I'm going, "Shh, honey, it's okay, Livy's here."
2: Yeah,
3: it's okay, darling.
2: He goes, "I don't want a sandwich.
3: I don't get out, Olivia."
2: Olivia, stop.
3: Legs are getting compressed up. Hands up. He's almost completely compressed
2: Mate,
3: at this point.
2: Why have those beds to a fine art, I tell you what. You hold down the leg rest, you've got to hold that one down and you've got to hold the... Oh.
3: Well, I had to figure that out because once I realised it was me leaning on the side, I've then had to put him back down and I've got it wrong. So I've pressed the wrong thing. The legs are going up and the head's going down. And the nurse has come in and is like, "What are you doing?"
2: I was like, "Can I help you?"
3: "Yes, please.
2: Actually, I might need that help. Yes,
3: actually,
2: thank
3: yes.
2: you.
3: How does this work? Why does he keep getting compressed? Why are his legs and body zooming together at a rapid rate?"
2: Wow.
3: Yeah, so I've managed to get him back down flat and we do laugh about it now, but I think he was had quite a few drugs running through his system, so I don't think he fully remembers that, but
2: yeah.
3: I do.
2: They call it the assisted crunch, I believe.
3: In what world is that position helpful for anyone? Why do you want... I remember having it when I was giving birth to my children. I remember pressing the button and then the knees would come up.
2: Yeah.
3: And your butt... Why?
2: But or do they do that to like storage, like do the beds away? Actually, I don't
3: that's
2: know.
3: That's so true,
2: no,
3: though.
2: I don't know.
3: I pressed the storage button.
2: Yeah, you've gone now. Let's store this one away. Nick, we'll see
3: darling.
2: When you recover in 6 weeks.
3: Put him back in the cupboard.
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0: G'day, it's Nug. I now hope you're enjoying your weekend. We are back tomorrow. Unpopular opinions. It's back to you, Nug, and you're attacking a fairly new tradition.
1: Let's just say if I get it over the line, it could be a huge blow to the pink or blue balloon industry. We'll see where the Hodd family lands on this one. And you blew the lid off a conspiracy a couple of weeks ago.
0: Yes, I did.
1: But there is no chicken in chicken salt. You were amazed by this. So tomorrow, Hodd family, we're kicking off a brand new segment, Albie's Mythbusters.
0: I've got another one for you.
1: I can't wait.
0: Tomorrow afternoon, we'll see you from 3, all thanks to Clubhouse on Ocean Street. It's Nugget and Al, 91.1 Hodd FM.

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3: Right, what you got? This is kind of have you been paying attention style. Have I been paying attention this week?
4: You usually do, and I've given you a couple of pretty easy ones at the start, and then I'm finishing you off strong.
3: Okay. All right, I'm ready.
4: All right, question number one. Who is representing Australia in Eurovision this year?
3: Oh, it was Delta Goodrum.
4: Very good.
3: Yes.
4: Good girl.
3: And she got fourth.
4: Yes.
3: Which I didn't love.
4: Oh, anyway, did you actually watch the performance?
3: I did. Unbelievable. Like, she was... very goddess-like, I think we were calling
4: her.
3: Who
4: won? I've actually unaware.
3: Bulgaria.
4: Ah, yeah. Yes, they did.
3: It was Bulgaria. They had won. But, Delta Goodrum, she was insane.
4: Okay,
3: I was just trying to find you. Oh, here it is.
4: Watch the winning performance. Oh, what have you got?
3: This is the song. Here we go.

0: so good. Oh, like goosebumps. Goddess-like.
1: Yeah.
0: How should, like, Australia are never going to win Eurovision.
1: Have we ever?
0: No. We've come third with Dami Im and she got fourth. Like, if we can't win with Delta Goodrum, we're never winning.
1: Yeah.
0: They just, we're Australia.
1: We're sending Kylie.
0: Because they won't. Well, the thing is, they're not going to send it here to Australia. So no one's going to win. So if you win, that's the where the host country is next.
1: I see.
0: And they're never going to send it here to Australia.
1: Probably a bit of politics in it. Yeah. Okay. Mm. All right. Question number two. Which famous Hollywood actress has been spotted touring Australia with her boyfriend this week?
0: Oh, Sydney Sweeney.
1: Oh,
0: and yes. Scooter Braun.
1: Yeah.
0: Oh, I don't like him.
1: I don't know much about him, Ashley.
0: Yeah, no, he basically ripped Taylor Swift off. That's why she went back and re-recorded her whole new album.
1: Oh, see, this is why I don't do Hollywood news with Ashley.
0: What
1: she's
0: else
1: going
0: do
1: to get
0: you
1: them.
0: Want to know?
1: Okay. Well, let me hit you between the eyes with number three because you're not going to get this one.
0: Oh, no.
1: And how am I going? Let's start that again. An Ohio family broke the Guinness Book of Records for sending what down 53 flights of stairs?
0: Oh, no idea.
1: Yeah. Won't get no, this no, one, will you?
0: No, I did. No, I won't.
1: Do you want to have a guess?
0: Would they send a bobsled?
1: Not a bad guess, but no, it's a slinky.
0: Oh, wow.
1: 53 flights of stairs.
0: That's
1: Thought
0: impressive.
1: I'd put that in for you there, mate.
0: That's
1: I didn't
0: great.
1: Want you to win all three. You know me, supportive friend that I am.
0: We can't have that. Scroll Stuff is back again next week.
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4: Good morning, southerly winds a good 15 knots across the coast. Next tide is a low tide at 9:20, and there is a solid 2 metres plus of east-southeasterly swell at 11-second intervals. 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
2: Good morning. Hope you're having a beautiful Sunday. Liv, look, I want to ask you something right now.
3: Yeah.
2: embarrassing artists you have on your playlist. Like, who would be yours? Do you, like, if you could think of one off the top of your head.
3: You're going to kill me, but Taylor Swift?
2: No, you
3: no,
2: don't.
3: I did that just to G you up.
2: No. That is so
3: mean. No,
2: she's great.
3: No, I know. Sorry to the Swifties. I know I'm going to get my house burnt down for saying that.
2: Yeah.
3: I'm just having a quick scroll now. I have quite a lot of artists that are a bit random, but
2: okay.
3: I wouldn't say embarrassing. I'm going to, Eminem. I mean, there's a couple of Eminems on there. Oh, this might be a bit embarrassing. All Saints.
2: Oh, yeah.
3: Is that embarrassing?
2: Yeah, I think so. I think that's a bit embarrassing.
3: I remember listening to that in my mum's car.
2: Yeah.
3: And it just gives me nostalgia.
2: Well, I've got two. One's Peter Onfray.

0: really letting that one linger.
1: Oh, look, I was just going to say, maybe, you know that song, It's Friday? We don't even have it here on the system because I was going to show you. You know that song where it goes,
2: Friday, gotta get down on Friday.
0: Yeah, that is embarrassing.
1: Yes.
0: Oh, I do have an embarrassing one. Who's the Cash Me Outside girl? Cash Me Outside, how about that? That girl. You don't know that girl?
1: God, you're really hanging me out to dry here.
2: Do it again. Let me see if I can get it.
1: I'm not doing it again.
2: do it again and let me see if I can get it.
0: She's filming me. I'm not doing it again. For those of you listening who do know that, what's her name? Anyway, she sang a song off the back of that interview with Dr. Phil, and I have it.
2: Oh, wow.
0: Yeah, so, I can't say it's a very rude song, but it's there
2: funny
0: you go.
2: Because you and I have very different tastes in music. I am like, I love pop music. Like, I'm obsessed. And you're like,
0: none of
2: like
0: that.
2: Like, vomit.
0: No, thank you. I'm very Hans Zimmer.
2: Yeah, I was going to say, I've been in your car before, and you've got like some weird, scores, like, almost like Royal Britannica stuff going on in your car.
0: Britannica.
2: Yeah, like, it's weird.
0: That's actually a good track, that one. No, Hans Zimmer, the greatest composer of all time, who's composed some of the most fantastic movies, who's won hundreds of awards. Yeah, you'll be listening to a bit of Hans in the car. But if I get in your car, it'll be just straight back to the early 2000s pop.
2: Yeah, you know it. Here we go. Here's a bit of Hans.
0: This is great.
2: Not Hans, darling.
0: Oh,
2: sorry, that's Zimmerman. My bad.
0: She's been busy typing Hans Zimmer thinking she could get me a track. No, that's not Hans.
2: Okay. Well, I asked around the office about some people and their embarrassing artists they have on their playlist. Have a listen. Who's your most embarrassing artist on playlist?
3: Oh, do you know, I think it might be Cows with Guns.
2: What even is that?
3: It's Cows with Guns. It's a song. It was like a comedy song from years ago, and I don't know why, but I still love it.
2: So good. So good. That is embarrassing. You're right.
4: It's not embarrassing for me, but it's embarrassing for my daughter, Slim Dusty.
2: Oh,
0: that's not embarrassing.
2: A bit of Slim.
4: A little bit of pub with no beer, lights on the hill are blinding me.
0: Not embarrassing at all.
2: Hey, guys, who's the most embarrassing person on your playlist?
5: I'm not embarrassed by anything, but I'll give you a name because everyone critiques me about it. Casey Chambers.
2: I love her.
5: I love her.
2: That's embarrassing.
6: Yeah, strawberry kisses for the win.
2: Oh, yes, you've got Nikki Webster.
6: Yes, absolutely. Yeah,
2: thanks, Lynchy. Yeah. There's a couple of goodies in there.
0: There is. I don't know if they're quite as bad as Cash Me Outside. How about that?
2: Yeah. I also used to have, this was how I sort of started thinking about it, is that, our boss Hale went to the Cause concert, so that's embarrassing. But also my warm-up song
0: for your
2: when
0: days.
2: I used to race, and like a lot of people used to do things like, what was it? Like, you know, Eminem, Limp Bizkit.
0: Yeah.
2: Yeah, all those kinds of things. No, I used to do
0: Linkin Park.
2: I used to do Sean Kingston.
0: Oh, God.
2: Party or not. You want to hear it?
0: Yes, please.

0: It's so bad. And now I'm like, I should never admit that to anyone. But here we are, Sunday brunch, admitting our...
1: It's funny you brought that up because stick around for the, I think the next seggy, we're entering this era of your life.
0: Oh, really?
1: Yes.
0: I'm so excited for this. Let's do it next here at 91.1 Hot FM.
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14: Hi there, Alana McIntyre here with the latest. A man has been shot dead by police north of Brisbane after the 48-year-old allegedly made threats armed with a gun. Police were called to a domestic violence incident at a house in Narangbar overnight. Residents telling Nine they were woken up around midnight.
15: We heard four gunshots and then a pause and then another gunshot.
14: Overseas, Donald Trump says a deal with Iran has largely been reached and it includes reopening the Strait of Hormuz. The US president says he's had a very good call as well with the leaders of Saudi Arabia, the United Arab Emirates and Qatar. An explosion at a coal mine in northern China has killed at least 82 people. The country state council says a rigorous investigation is going to be conducted. Those responsible will be severely punished. Police are investigating a suspicious blaze in Melbourne's west this morning. It's believed three masked offenders set fire to two vehicles in Braybrook, one of the fires spreading to a nearby property. Sydney's auction clearance rate has fallen to the lowest seen since the start of the pandemic, and experts are blaming Labor's plans to overhaul negative gearing and capital gains tax. Anthony Albanese has appeared emotional while defending Labor's plans to change the tax system at a Labor conference in Victoria. And warnings are in place this weekend along the east coast, not just for hazardous surf, but all the recent rain and the cooler weather has created the perfect storm for bull sharks and great whites. The Sea Eagles have recorded a narrow 12-10 win over the Titans, cementing fourth place on the NRL ladder under Kieran Foran. The coach says they could have been better though.
16: We struggled to probably find any ascendancy there with the ball in hand, and then defensively, I just thought we were a little bit off tonight, not where we had been.
14: Dragons coach Dean Young's asked fans to stay with them after their 11th defeat of the season. St George Illawarra players were booed off the field at Kogra after their 30-12 loss to the Warriors.
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0: No,
1: your
0: you
1: most
0: haven't.
1: Embarrassing status updates, and they do not miss.
0: Oh my God. I can't believe you've done this. Wow. Okay, we're going to do that. Right, now I'm speechless. Okay, we're going to do that. Plus, my daughter's imaginary friend has something to do with you and your daughter.
1: Oh.
0: Yeah. Okay, stick around for that. Ooh. 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
2: Hello, happy Sunday. Now, you got the giggles about this and I'm nervous. What game will we play?
3: I've got a lot of giggles about this. Okay, a friend of mine recently sent me a very embarrassing Facebook post that she posted in 2011.
2: Oh, no.
3: And it was bad. It was along the lines of just over here brushing my teeth thinking about him. And we had a big laugh about it. And then I thought.
2: Facebook, haven't you? You turd.
3: And can I just say I nearly gave up, Ashley, because you have a lot of posts, mate. My phone ran out of battery scrolling down. So I'm scrolling. Nick goes, what are you doing? So I'm like rapidly scrolling trying to get to 2011. You've done a lot of things, first of all. I feel like I've gone down over a decade worth of your accolades, but also your BS that you have posted. And let me tell you, it was worth it.
2: And I'm an oversharer.
3: Oh, it was perfect. I got to like 2013. They were starting to warm up. Then I got to 2012 and 2011 and I started screenshotting. Are you ready?
2: No. Why?
3: The best.
2: This is my era of Kesha and TikTok.
3: Okay.
2: So
3: everybody get ready. I'm going to open the batting with this one. You know it's been a rough night. When you dreamt that you gave birth to puppies. What? Triple J's Hottest 100, my worst nightmare. And just so you know, I will be reading it in this voice.
2: Because Kesha was live at this point.
3: Okay, next one. Ash Gerke says, I think it's safe to say I need to meet Ray Martin.
2: What? Who is this person writing this?
3: You, 2011. Okay, here we go. Another dreaming one for whatever reason. Ash Gerke says, I really need to stop dreaming about goats in elevators, guys. I'm embarrassed for you. Okay, next one. $73 to fill my Mazda 3? You're kidding. That's a dream nowadays, mate.
2: Yeah, that's pretty good now.
3: She's very red, by the way, ladies and gentlemen of the Sunshine Coast. Okay, Ash Gerke said, this afternoon involves a good old bonding session with me, a TV, and some aircon.
2: Ew, this person is annoying.
3: Ash Gerke is in a relationship with food.
2: It's so true, though. They certainly don't.
3: Another food-oriented one here. Ash Gerke, is it bad that I'm more interested in my KFC bucket than the stripper at Magic Mike? I can't. That's 2011.
2: Okay, next one. To be fair, at least she's contextual. Like Magic Mike, ripping movie at the time.
3: 27th of June, 2011. Pounding the alarm with my girl Nikki.
2: Oh, yuck.
3: Pound the alarm. Is that?
2: You know, that was the year of my 21st.
3: Perfect.
2: So remember, you were at my 21st and I had a pink Nicki Minaj outfit on.
3: You looked fly.
2: So I was the white girl Nicki Minaj and that's where I think that might have been where my inspiration came from.
3: This one broke
2: me.
3: And my son Jack goes, what are you laughing at, Mum? Oh. I was like, I just could never explain this to you, darling. Ash Gerke is bringing all the boys to the yard.
2: She's confident, isn't she? She's confident.
3: And I'm trying to tell Jack that Auntie Ash was busy bringing all the boys to the yard.

0: posts about stuff.
1: Oh, God, she wishes.
2: She had a few milkshakes back in the day.
1: She wishes. Oh, Olivia.
2: And we're going to finish up with this one.
1: Oh, wait, there's more. This is just 4 minutes of embarrassment. That's what this is. Go.
2: Ash Gerkey, wouldn't mind meeting Liam Hemsworth. His def's got one fine chassis.
1: Oh!
2: I'm so sorry. So you know, I on the phone on the way here today, I just read a few of these to my friend Jessica, and I said, "Do you think Ash is going to be mad at me for digging this up?" And Jessica said, "Do you know what? To give Ash a leg up, I'm going to message her something super embarrassing about you for next week." And I said, "Do not." And she goes, "I'm already messaging her." So, Jessica, oh God, is going to get me back. On your behalf.
1: Okay, no, nothing yet, but I'm waiting for it.
2: I'm sure it's coming.
1: Yeah,
2: don't you worry.
1: Absolutely. Let's do it.
2: So this is your friendly reminder, Sunshine Coast. Go back through your best mates' Instagram, Facebook page.
1: So I've got an idea for a segment next week.
2: Oh. And just so you know, I've already curated mine, so you can't go back on my page.
1: Wow. Oh, that is cheeky. It's 91.1 Hot FM.
2: Ash is bringing the boys to the yard.
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2: Good morning. Happy Sunday. Liv, when you were younger, did you ever have an imaginary friend?
3: I did not, no.
2: Ah, okay. All right. Well, we have a new member to our household. And I was telling Sam this the other day, and I was just curious as to if you had one, because got in the car and Miller, my five-year-old, says, "Mum, got someone new to the family." And I said, "Oh, do we?" And I'm thinking, like, a puppy? Has Brennan gone out and, like, bought something that I don't know about and should know about? He says, no. This is my invisible friend. I said, "Who's your invisible friend, bub?" And she goes, "Her name's Callie." Yeah, she has blonde hair and a cute pink dress, but only I can hear her talk to me, but her name's Callie. And I thought about your beautiful daughter Callie apparently is now my child.
3: Fixture in your house. Okay.
2: And I was like, oh, wow, because, like, this sort of took me back, you know, because my two-year-old then says, "Can I see Callie?" And she says, "No, Luna, she's invisible." And Luna says,
3: "But Callie's Jack's sister. She's real."
2: She was so confused. And she said, "Cool, can we have a bath together then?" So that night, they all three of them had a bath, and there was a fight because they wanted Callie to sit in the middle of the bath. Oh. And Brendan's like, "You know that it's pretend, don't you?" And I'm like, don't squash their creativeness.
3: Yeah.
2: Like, you just got to let that run free. You know my cousin Maddie?
3: Yes.
2: She had an invisible friend. She could never say Rebecca, so her invisible friend, or imaginary friend back when we used to call them, was called Rebecca. And she was around for years. Like, they used to do everything together. Yeah. Oh, Mads and Redex. They used to.
3: Mads has got siblings, hasn't she?
2: No, she doesn't.
3: Oh, okay. Well, that would explain Redex.
2: So the great Rebecca was there. doing her thing. Sam was saying that he had one called Jama that was a girl. With the short bob.
3: Okay, that's a very odd
2: But I thought, I don't know if she's real or if your child Callie is actually joining my family. Nonetheless, I just thought I better get that one out.
3: I'm honoured that Callie got a run.
2: I know.
3: She's in the back of Miller's mind.
2: And here's the other thing too. You know when, like, kids start role-playing and they come up with names and they start to go past what their names are and they choose different names?
3: Yes.
2: So Luna likes Charlotte.
3: Mm-hmm.
2: Because that's Miller's middle name. She goes, "I'm going to be called Charlotte." And I was just listening to him yesterday, and this has happened on a few occasions. And I said, "Oh, Miller, what's your name?" And she says, "Olivia." So you, Olivia.
3: Callie and Cal, Olivia.
2: Yeah,
3: you're my girl.
2: So I think she wants to be you.
3: What I've deduced is that she wants to be Auntie Liv. And you know what? I will take that, because that little honey and I, we're going to go on. I've been asking.
2: You guys are very close.
3: Hoping we could do this is... Yeah. We're going to do like a swap. You take Jack on a date and do like cool Jack lizard hunting things.
2: Yes.
3: You're going to be a boy mum for the day.
2: Yes.
3: And I'm going to take Miller and we're going to go dress shopping and do our nails and just have an Auntie Liv, Auntie Ash swap day.
2: Let's do it. Next school holiday. Should we do it?
3: 100%. Jack likes Maccas and lizards.
2: So. Okay. Oh, he's come to the right place.
3: Hasn't he?
2: The Maccas. Woo-hoo-hoo. The lizards, I'll work on that.
3: Don't worry. He'll catch them for you.
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2: Can you sleuth out the noise? It's Sound Sleuth.
3: All right, this is Secret Sound. It's on steroids. Shall we dive in?
4: My favourite, go.
3: You've just got to tell me who these things are. We've got a famous person, a household sound, and an animal sound. All right, we're going to start easy. Here we go.
4: Okay.
3: Who, which famous person is this?
5: I'm a man of perfection.
6: Yeah.
5: And so I said to myself, I got to bring the rest of the body up to the standard of this one part.
4: For two reasons, I love you, Ash. A, you gave me a very obvious one, Arnold Schwarzenegger. But two, you didn't name it anything but Arnold Schwarzenegger. And I can see it here on the screen in front of me. Arnold Schwarzenegger. So normally...
3: I forgot we have a double screen.
4: We do, Dal. Normally she names it famous person, but today she named it Arnold Schwarzenegger.
3: Arnie Schwartz.
4: But it is a very easy one. Yes. Just to be clear, you have named the next one household sound and animal sound, so I won't know what these next couple are. Okay.
3: Oh, thank God for that.
4: Come on, mate.
3: Okay, that was a blonde moment. All right, here we go. Household sound.

0: Why did it go for an hour, mate?
1: Because I thought it was hard, so I thought you might want
0: give
1: a little
0: it a trim.
1: Extra.
0: It definitely is like three or four different sounds in one. I thought I could hear chopping at the start, then pouring.
1: It's one household thing that you would do as far as chores go. Yeah, that's a big hint.
0: Mopping and then emptying the mop.
1: Oh, that's good. I gave that to you.
0: Oh, it's not. It is.
1: It is. Okay. It is. Yeah. I was just claiming it. But no. It's when you put the mop in and then you do like the swash, swash, swash. Yes. Yeah.
0: Was that you getting that, or did you get that off the internet?
1: Oh, no. My husband mops. I don't know. Actually, I have a robot for that. I have a robot. I lie.
0: We live in different worlds.
1: Yeah, we really do.
0: Okay. Oh, no. Animal sound.
1: Here we go.
0: Don't care.
1: Oh, she's three from three. How good is that? Woo-hoo-hoo.
0: I don't think you really amped up the winning song today. Yeah. We've got foghorns. It's great.
1: Well, I've given you the kick-ass sound effect. That's what that one is.
0: That's what you win three out of three.
1: Exactly. It's a good day at the office. Well done.
0: Thank you.
1: Sound Sleuth back again next week.
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1: Back tomorrow, we're going to discover what you would do if you won Around the World and 15K. This is an amazing prize, whether it's Dubbo or Dubrovnik, whatever you're into.
0: I wasn't expecting that.
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0: 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Oh my goodness, it is all happening. 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
2: Good morning. Happy Sunday.
3: Good morning, ladies and gentlemen of the Sunshine Coast. Ashley, we have two young children, five and two.
2: We do, yeah.
3: Would you say that you're a craft mum?
2: I am, yes. Okay. I am, because Miller loves craft. Yes. My five-year-old loves craft, yeah.
3: Here is my rant today.
2: Here you go.
3: When you're trying to be a fun, cool craft mum.
2: Yes.
3: The amount of effort that one puts into a paint day or a Play-Doh day or a slime day or a finger painting day or even a chalk day.
2: Yes.
3: The newspaper gets laid out so that we're not getting paint everywhere. We're really cautious about separating colours and trying to make it a really fun experience for them at the start.
2: I know where this is going.
3: Why is it that the more effort that you put in to making a fun activity, the less time they use doing it?
2: Yeah.
3: 60 seconds max. Yep. We've mixed all the colours. It's turned into one big brown puddle. No one's painting anymore. Everyone's fighting over who's using what paintbrush. I'm trying so hard to be a cool, crafty mum, and it's just not in the cards for me.
2: It's really hard. You know the bit I struggle with?
3: What?
2: Is I struggle with paints getting mixed together, and I struggle with Play-Doh being mixed together, like big time. Like I struggle hardcore with that. I'm like, let's just keep those separated. And the girls know that they like that I like things separated, so they don't separate they don't mix together the Play-Doh. It's just the thing that we just don't do.
3: It just means you can use it again. The amount of times we've done single-use Play-Doh fun is because it all turns brown.
2: It's gross, right?
3: I want to be able to use them again tomorrow, like make a flower, or we make, you know, a little car with different coloured headlights, and it's fun to do that, and I want them to be free and creative and turn things brown, but I just...
2: Yep, we just pull those little bits off afterwards. We don't have to stick it right in and smoosh it together, right? But the next part is then we have people who come over and then they don't know my rules and then they mix it together. And then we have big issues.
3: They don't understand the rules of my house.
2: Yes. And
3: they are mixing
2: colours with the Play-Doh.
3: So yeah, two-year-old is mixing. How dare they?
2: And Luna's always like, can I paint? And I'm like, I shudder. And I'm like, I want you to do it because I think it's great and painting's a beautiful process. I get it.
3: And it's very important for
2: and
3: their...
2: And you're a good painter too.
3: For their motor skills.
2: Yeah.
3: So fine motor skills. I'm all for it. But it's just, I find that the activity lasts 30 seconds.
2: Mm.
3: Sometimes maybe 2 or 3 minutes.
2: Oh, I
3: find that a different activity that I put out for them will last longer and I put way less effort into. It's just the payoff is not there for me as a craft mum. And I was hoping that you would give me some hope and say, you know what? Do you know what? Actually, as for a tip, hot tip.
2: Yes.
3: This really worked and it gave them like 45 minutes of being obsessed with the play.
2: Tell me. I need to know.
3: No. Okay. I got them a roll of masking tape each. Okay. The first 45 minutes was them just literally playing with the tape, making tape balls, putting tape on themselves, wrapping tape around each other. They loved it. They had the best time. Then with the back half of the roll of tape, I stuck the masking tape at different heights and then put one of our little play mats out and they were like jumping over it to see who could jump over it. And all I had to do while I'm trying to do a bit of work is I'd just change the tape height every like 5 minutes. And
2: oh,
3: then
2: that's amazing.
3: It was the best. They loved it. And then they figured out how to do the tape height themselves. So they were making their own tape heights and then they would challenge each other to do flips over it instead of jumping. So, yeah, there you go.
2: Okay.
3: A roll of masking tape each.
2: Here I come.
3: Put the paints in the bin. Play-Doh away. Roll of masking tape each. And you can get like 4-pack from Coles for the cheapest price.
2: Oh, wow.
3: And there's no cleanup other than
2: do that.
3: Pulling masking tape off your walls.
2: Crafty creative advice with Liv. Back again next week here at 91.1 Hot FM.
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11: Good morning, Alana McIntyre here with the latest. The FBI is investigating after the White House went into lockdown. Members of the media were rushed into the press briefing room by the Secret Service as gunshots rang out nearby, while many were crossing live, including this ABC reporter.
12: Decides to remain far apart.
11: Down. That lockdown has now been lifted. Police have fatally shot a man north of Brisbane. It's understood the male made threats while armed with a gun at Narang during a domestic violence incident. Crews performed CPR at the scene overnight, but the man could not be saved. Auction clearance rates have dropped to staggering lows, with experts claiming Labor's tax overhaul is to blame. Sydney's clearance rate falling to the lowest success rate since what was seen at the start of the pandemic. David Littleproud has told Nine the PM has created too much uncertainty.
13: By taxing something, you get less of it. And who I feel really sorry for are young people who are just started off in the rental market or trying to stay in it. The reality is their rents are going to go up.
11: Anthony Albanese has appeared emotional while defending Labor's plans to overhaul the tax system at a Labor conference in Victoria. And a wet weekend across much of the country. The Weather Bureau's Jonathan Howe has told the ABC it's going to be a soggy week.
14: We could see those 5-day rainfall totals of more than 100 millimetres.
11: All the recent rain also creating ideal conditions for bull sharks. The Sea Eagles are soaring under Kieran Foran, recording yet another win, this time over the Titans. Gold Coast coach Josh Hannay speaking after the narrow 12-10 loss to Manly at Brookvale.
15: We made it harder for ourselves than we could afford to. You know, I think kind of gifted them field possession, and so that's frustrating.
11: While the Dragons are asking their fans to stay with them after their 11th straight defeat of the season, players were booed off the field after their 30-12 loss to the Warriors.
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